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1: Do you know what? In a little while, a brand new release from the Vision String Quartet. It's called Dvorak Reloaded. It's slightly jazzy, okay? But it's a lot of fun. So to get you in the jazzy mood, here's something made famous by Django Reinhardt and Stefan Grappelli.

Minor Swing. Music from Django Reinhardt and Stefan Grappelli, and doing the swigging there and inserting a bit of Mozart. It wasn't just me, was it? I had a funny moment. Camille Berthollet on the cello, Julie Berthollet on the violin, Vincent Forestier at the piano. You've been letting me know about the music that uplifts you this week in preparing to vote for the Classic 100 Greatest of All Time. And Lee, you're in the Southern Highlands, New South Wales, Gundagara country, and you say, "Ahoy, Russell, music to lift my mood. How could anything other than it just be about anything from the Vision String Quartet?" Well, they've got a new release, and it's composed by their lead violinist, Florian Vileitner, Dvorak Reloaded.

0: It's the Vision String Quartet with pianist Joel Lusarides and music by the guy who's the lead violinist of the Vision String Quartet, Florian Vileitner. Vorjak Reloaded. It's a new release from them called In the Fields, and the front covers them standing in a field, very misty field, with their instruments. I do have concerns. I hope it wasn't their real instruments. It looks very, very damp. It really does. All the details will be at abc.net.au/classic. Click on music. More new releases coming your way in just a little while on ABC Classic. But that question about what's the greatest of all time, that's what you're voting for on the Classic 100 at the moment. And you've been helping out your fellow ABC Classic listeners with the idea about what's the music that uplifts you the most. Here's an idea.
1: So this is Nicole from Newcastle. My first choice in the Classic 100 Greatest Music Ever would be Bach, the Bach Violin Concerto in D. And the reason is that I always feel better from whatever state I was previously in once I hear those first two notes. And I listened to it again before doing this, and the reason is that I think the two violins are almost having a conversation, which of course they're not because they're playing at the same time, but the way they reflect each other continuously throughout the

0: Bach, violin concerto, double violin concerto in D minor, and the second movement with Helena Rathbone and Richard Tognetti and the Australian Chamber Orchestra. James Nipple and Hobart, you say thanks for playing this. It's always been in my top 10. Have you voted for it? That was suggested by your fellow ABC Classic listener, Nicole in Newcastle, just a moment ago. And Nicole, you just sent me, you know, when you vote in the Classic 100, you get a little graphic of all the votes that you've put in, and you can share it on social media. It looks rather nice, actually. It's rather snazzy. Nicole, you just send it to me, and lo and behold, Bach Double Violin Concertos, you're number one. 0437-236-777 is the text line number for ABC Classic. Tchaikovsky and some swans in a moment.
1: Genevieve Lang here, and with you tonight for your Classic Live. Alexander Gavrilyuk joins the Sydney Symphony Orchestra for Rachmaninoff's much-loved Rhapsody on a Theme of Paganini. Alongside music inspired by the ocean by Britten, de Maizière and Debussy. 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

one of the lesser well-known bits, little corners of Tchaikovsky's Swan Lake from Act One, one of the dances of the Swans Philharmonic Orchestra with John Lanchbery on ABC Classic. A new release of music by Mr. Richard Wagner for you in about 20 minutes. Exciting. Richard Wagner, somebody, I mean, how would you describe him? A maverick? Somebody who ran his own race? Lots of different ways of describing him. Louise Farag is also somebody who wasn't willing just to kind of follow the trends. She was somebody who had to do things her own way. Maybe it was because she was a woman and she had to overcome lots of different obstacles to have any sort of career in music. Maybe it's because she came from a very arty background. Her mum and dad were both very artsy, involved with music, and she grew up in the Sorbonne in Paris, which is and was a very arty community. So maybe that's one reason. But look, this is a period in French history when a lot of composers were abandoning things like sonatas and concertos because they wanted to write music that expressed things. You know, opera was very popular, and people like Berlioz

was writing, even when he wrote a symphony, it was about himself, and it painted pictures and so on and so forth. Louis Ferenc, by contrast, just was interested in music for its own sake. It didn't have to tell a story, or you could decide what the story was yourself, listening to it. So she wrote sonatas, etc., etc., more akin to the German composers of the era instead of the French ones. This is her cello sonata. She wrote it in her 50s. Rebecca Knight is the cellist, Diana Ambash at the piano.

The wonderful Louise Ferranker cello sonata. She would have played the piano at the premiere, wouldn't she? But it was performed there by Diana Ambash with Rebecca Knight on the cello on ABC Classic. Friday's New Music Days here on ABC Classic. And here's another new release. Look, it's this year's the 150th anniversary of the first performance of Wagner's Ring Cycle. And if you don't know what I'm talking about, this is the most epic achievement possibly in the history of music. Four huge music dramas, operas, for which Wagner pretty much rewrote the rule book in terms of how to compose. He also did the costumes, the scenery, he wrote the libretto, the plot, the script, the story. And this new release from the Dallas Symphony Orchestra of their complete concert performance of The Ring. It's very unusual for an American orchestra to tackle The Ring Cycle. You typically hear European ones, or there's been a few here recently in Australia, haven't there? This is from the fourth and final of these music dramas, Götterdämmerung, The Twilight of the Gods. Here's the moment just before it all goes pear-shaped for Siegfried. Siegfried's Rhine Journey, the Dallas Symphony Orchestra, and Fabio Luisi.

Siegfried's Rhine journey just before his demise in Wagner's Götterdämmerung. It's a brand new live recording from the Dallas Symphony Orchestra and Fabio Luisi. It's not even out yet. I think it comes out next week. If you're desperate, you can go and stream it on one of your favorite streaming services. Not the green one, the red one. Everyone else can wait till next week for that to come out. And appropriately enough, the opera show tomorrow at 8 o'clock with Mary Nicholson is about operatic deaths. Maybe Siegfried will make it onto Mary's playlist tomorrow at 8. I'm sure it'll be a lot of fun. There's deaths in every opera, isn't there? Listening to ABC classic James Henry writing for the Silo String Quartet, Anywhere But Here.

0: it's James Henry. He has an incredible, varied life as a composer. I mean, he's a singer-songwriter. He's played in the Black Arm Band. And there he is writing for string quartet. It's called Anywhere But Here. And that performance of James Henry's music is from the Silo String Quartet.
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0: How good is Ella Mason's? Sydney-based composer of Latvian heritage. She's your composer of the week. This week it should be back in an hour. Two pieces from Ella Mason's, and she's going to introduce both of them to you. Nina Rota was your composer of the week a few weeks ago. An incredible Italian composer who wasn't just a film composer. Here he is around about the same time he was writing the score for The Godfather. It's his trio for cello, clarinet, and piano.

Nina Rota's Trio for Clarinet, Cello, and Piano from 1973. It's got eight shades of Shostakovich about it, doesn't it? If you're a Shostakovich nut like I am. There's the third movement with the Trio Eclipse on ABC Classic. G'day to you, Jill in Jindalee, Queensland, letting me know what you're voting for on the Classic 100 Greatest of All Time. You said, I've generally gone for the tried and tested ones, but I've put in some Australian works as well. Are you doing that in your top 10? You know, it's the greatest of all time. I hope you've got some Australian music in there. Not because you feel you got to kind of stand up for the plucky Aussies, but because some of our music is the greatest music of all time. I mean, that's the fact, isn't it? Forget your cultural cringe. Lots of Aussie music to vote for, by the way, on the ABC Classic homepage, abc.net.au/classic. You can even click a button to only see Australian music if you want to. For example, this next piece of music. It comes with a warning, this music. You know, it can be very easy for young, eager people to get overwhelmed by the opportunities around them and to be crushed by the pressure that the expectations that there is from other people around them. I mean, that could be like a news story that you're reading right now in May 2026. But this applies to something that happened in the 1930s. Miriam Hyde, she was from Torrens Park, South Australia, Kaurna country, Adelaide foothills. And she had the opportunity after studying in Adelaide to go to London to study at the Royal College of Music. It's the 1930s, and while she was there, she was able to go and hear Prokofiev perform. She met Rachmaninoff, and everything was going so well for Miriam Hyde. She wrote two fantastic piano concertos, both of them given public premieres in London while she's there in her 20s. You know, at the Royal College of Music, the London Symphony Orchestra conducted by Constant Lambert. You know, this is a huge deal. An Adelaide composer getting this acclaim. But you know what I'm about to say? It all got too much for her. I mean, she's in her early 20s. I mean, thinking back to how I was in my early 20s, I don't know how I would have dealt with this. I don't know how you would have. That pressure, that creep of expectation. Miriam Hyde had to get her mum to come from Adelaide by ship to look after her because she was burnt out. Luckily, she recovered and she was able to come home, and she had such a fantastic compositional career, did Miriam Hyde. But here's one of those concertos, this apex of her achievement as a young woman among London audiences, London musicians, the London Symphony Orchestra. She was the soloist at the premiere of Piano Concerto No. 2 with the London Symphony Orchestra. And here she is a few decades later, performing it with the West Australian Symphony Orchestra and Geoffrey Simon. Miriam Hyde, Piano Concerto No. 2.

0: That's Miriam Hyde performing her own music. Miriam Hyde at the piano with the West Australian Symphony Orchestra on Young Abuja with Jeffrey Simon and Piano Concerto No. 2 on ABC Classic. Loads of you messaging in with ideas about what you're going to vote for. Judy, you're in Manly Vale and Garigal Country. You made me giggle. You really did. You say, I wanted to vote for my favourite performer, but I couldn't. So here's my long game. I'm voting for Rhapsody in Blue, because I want Simon Tedeschi to play it at the Classic 100 in concert. That's in June, later in June in Melbourne. Well, we'll have to see. I mean, I don't know whether it's available or not, but Rhapsody in Blue will have to be voted into the chart first, won't it? If that's a favourite of yours, abc.net.au/classics, the place to go. There's actually a little article about Rhapsody in Blue on the homepage as well. You're listening to ABC Classic. Rossini in a little while, not writing for the opera stage, but as a young whippersnapper writing for strings. In just a moment, though, a brand new release from Unica Tanzel.
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It's from a new release from composer Yunika Tanzil. Does it sound to you like it could be movie music, maybe from a Disney film, Little Mermaid, something like that? Well, you're onto something there. That's exactly what Yunika Tanzil had in mind. Yunika Tanzil is from Sumatra. And she says, look, growing up in a part of the world without live orchestras, my earliest introduction to orchestral music came through animated films. And she says, Dreamscapes brings me back to those early memories of being a child again. What a lovely thought. Yunika Tanzil's music performed by the German Symphony Orchestra in Berlin. That's where she lives now. Yunika Tanzil herself was on the celesta and the piano, and Anna Handler was conducting. That's a brand new release. Dreamscapes is an EP. They still exist. Get all the details at abc.net.au/classic and click on music. That's music about being a kid. Rossini was pretty much still a kid when he wrote this next piece of music, long before he dreamt of writing operas or anything like that. Here he is at 12. He was a bit of a child prodigy, as you might gather, and various family members fixed for him to go and stay on the coastal city of Ravenna.

and study with this music master who's a double bass player. And so this is the setting for Rossini writing his string sonatas. Here's number 4, performed by the Academy of St. Cecilia.

This music by Rossini. He was only 12, staying with a friend of the family, learning music and composing his string sonatas. Isn't that incredible? Apparently, this is what he said, and whether you believe this or not, you can tell me. He said, "I composed and copied this in 3 days, and it was performed in a doggish way by a friend and the Marini brothers, and the second violin by myself, who, to tell the truth, at least was the least doggish." Rossini, full of himself, as you might imagine, as a kid. That was String Sonata number 4. From Rossini, and it was Academy of St. Cecilia there performing it for you on ABC Classic. Another new release for you from a group called the Busch Trio. They're from Berlin. And this is music by Beethoven.

Beethoven, a rather not very well-known set of variations. He wrote this when he was very young, in the 1790s, and it was based on a famous opera at the time by Karl Ditters von Dittersdorf. I mean, that was how you did things in those days, particularly if you're unknown. You composed a set of variations based on a famous opera tune, and that got you some ears, that got you noticed. The Red Cap was the name of the opera, and the variations performed by the Busch Trio. This is Variation 7.

0: Variations in E flat based on an opera by Karl Ditters von Dittersdorf. I just love saying that name. I'm sure Beethoven did too. And Variation 7, Allargo. And it's a new release from the Busch Trio, Beethoven, the Piano Trio's Volume 2. And as always, you can get details at abc.net.au/classic.
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2: Hello, I'm Ella Masons, and I'm your Composer of the Week on ABC Classic. I composed Svechta Zemisvesh, Wind from a Foreign Land, in 2016-17 in response to a commission from State Choir Latvia. The commission came as part of their project Latvijas Komponisti Latvijas Simkare, a celebration of Latvian composers worldwide on the occasion of Latvia's centenary. I was asked to create a work that draws inspiration from the themes of fire, water, earth, sky, homeland, and love. Through conversations with my grandmother Ilga Machana, I decided to set the text from the poem Vēš, Wind, by Teodors Tomsons. Tomsons was born in Latvia and emigrated to Australia following World War II, just like my grandparents and a large proportion of the Australian-Latvian community. I connected to the longing, appreciation, and awe of Latvia communicated by Tomsons in his poem. The story itself resonates highly, especially for my grandparents and their generation. It speaks of longing for one's homeland and all the elements that make it so: the sky, the water, the earth, the air. The premiere performance of this piece took place in May 2017 at the Latvian National Library in Riga, conducted by Māris Sirmais.

0: Your composer of the week, Ella Mason's Specious Zemos Vaish, Wind from a Foreign Land, and her music performed by the State Choir of Latvia on ABC Classic. Do you want some more from Ella Mason's? Okay.
1: Nearing the end of 2017, I received an intriguing phone call. I was made aware of a beautiful concert taking place in only a few weeks' time as part of Sydney Festival 2018, in which the wonderful Genevieve Lacey on recorder, Danny Yeardon on baroque cello, and Neil Perez da Costa on chamber organ would be presenting an incredible concert as part of the Side LaSalle concert series. But they'd encountered a little problem, and that is that they were not able to source any music composed in recent years for their particular ensemble instrumentation. And so I was invited and tasked with the challenge, should I accept, to write them a brand new piece that would premiere in only a few weeks' time. And I said yes, as many young emerging composers do. We say yes and we take on a lot of projects no matter the timeline and the delivery schedule. And what an amazing invitation and opportunity to work with these exceptional musicians. For me at the time,

vast and still, not a ripple on the water or a tug in the air. I created a space in this music where I felt at ease, and I allowed this music to be my space of restoration and stillness. This was one of the quickest turnarounds I've ever had with a new work, but yet the gift it provides me is continuous. So this particular piece has been through a number of iterations. As you now know, it began as an intimate trio for recorder, baroque cello and chamber organ, but it was later commissioned to be expanded for string orchestra. And today we hear Ensemble Apex perform this work in the string orchestra form, with Anna Da Silva Chen featured on violin and Nick McManus featured on cello.

It's the Lake from Ella Mason's, your composer of the week. Anna de Silva Chen on the violin, Nick McManus on the cello and ensemble Apex there. Ella Mason's has been listening along all this week, by the way, to ABC Classic, listening to her music and loving all your comments. And I'm going to send them to her. If you've got anything you want to say to Ella about her music, 0437236777. She isn't listening at the moment. She's on a flight from Sydney to Melbourne because her music, that piece of music you just heard, is going to be in a program tomorrow evening at Melbourne Recital Centre. So if you're in Nam tomorrow evening and you fancy going along to that, it's called String Spectacular, Melbourne Symphony Orchestra with Natalie Chi and this Grieg Holberg Suite alongside Ella Mason's The Lake. Next week's composer of the week here on ABC Classic is Matthew Heinsohn.

0: Catherine Kitty Parker, an Aussie pianist-composer who travelled the world, studied in London at one point, but never forgot where she was from. That's about where she was from in Northern Tassie. Down Longford way, it's called. Janelle Carrigan was at the piano on ABC Classic. In just a moment, you're going to be whisked to Spain.
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This music by Granados from his Romantic Scenes for guitar. That one's called Epilogue, the final movement. Rafael Fayatra is the guitarist. Just looking at what your lunchtime concert. Genevieve Lang's busy today. She's a busy girl. Not only is she getting excited about Eurovision, but she's presenting a classic live for you this evening from 8 o'clock from Sydney Opera House, including Rachmaninoff Rhapsody and the theme of Paganini. So that's later, but she's also here at 1 o'clock this afternoon with a fantastic, it's one of those really cool concerts, also from the Sydney Symphony Orchestra, joined by Genevieve Lacey, music by, from throughout the eras actually, by Erkki Veldheim, Alice Chance, Tom Adez, but music from a long time ago as well, Sammartini and Banchois. So that's coming up for your lunchtime concerts at 1 o'clock this afternoon, Sydney Symphony Orchestra with Genevieve Lacey on the recorder. Right now, it's the town of Boccherini, a guy who lived in Spain, got into all sorts of trouble. I mean, I think he was a bit of a testy character. There's a famous story where the Spanish king, for whom Boccherini worked, asked him to change something on a piece of music, and Boccherini refused and ended up getting shipped off to another member of the royal family. This is his quintet number 3 for guitar and strings, Ricard Savino, with the Artaria String Quartet.

There's the music from Boccherini on ABC Classic Guitar Quintet number 3 with Richard Savino on the guitar and the Artaria String Quartet. Lunchtime concert in 7 minutes. First, have you ever had the best of intentions to give someone a nice surprise and it's completely backfired? Richard Strauss's opera Intermezzo is based on his own life. In fact, the main characters are him and his wife Paulina. But she didn't know, and they turned up to the premiere in 1924, and she was not impressed. Lotta Lemnia, the great soprano, came to her and said, "Look, how do you feel about this present from your husband?" And Paulina's reply was, "I don't give a damn." Here's some of the orchestral music. This is Dreaming by the Fireside.

0: It's music by Richard Strauss, the second of four interludes from his opera Intermezzo. It's the Melbourne Symphony Orchestra at Narm with Andrew Davis. And your Saturday night at the opera tomorrow is Verdi's Aida. That's tomorrow from 9 here on ABC Classic. Have a wonderful weekend.
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1: Every now and then, a concert appears like a jewel. Just something unexpected, something absolutely beautiful. I think the numbers go up in terms of your chances of encountering such a concert if your name is Genevieve Lacey. Because Genevieve Lacey is an extraordinary Australian musician and curator, and everything she touches just becomes jewel-like. So today's lunchtime concert is an absolute jewel because Genevieve Lacey joins with the Sydney Symphony Orchestra and violin director, concertmaster of the SSO, Andrew Haveron, with a couple of extra friends for really a very special concert, blending the old and the new, more new than there is old, but important to ground you in the sounds of the recorder and some of its history. So in putting together this concert, Genevieve Lacey, acutely aware that you don't want to hear grade three recorder. It's a starting point and it's important, but it's not what you want to hear in your lunchtime concert, nor from the stage of the City Recital Hall Angel Place. So this concert also sees the birth of a brand new piece by Lisa Illion, written specially for Genevieve Lacey, and a bunch of other Aussies beside. The composer of the first piece is one such Aussie, Erkki Veltheim. And this piece of his called A Playford Maze, a montage from The Dancing Master, harks back to London in the 1600s, 1650s actually, when the first edition of this compendium was put out, the English Dancing Master, or Plain and Easy Rules for the Dancing of Country Dancers with the Tune to Each Dance. It was its longer, slightly more convoluted title, compiled and published by John Playford. So Erkki Veltheim's A Playford Maze is a play on the dancing masters. You're invited to imagine you're walking into a labyrinth of a kind. Perhaps, I think there's one in Hyde Park in London, if you've been there. And at each corner, each turn, you might discover at a distance or quite close by a different dance being played and heard. And even at times, fictitious wild birds threatening to disrupt your otherwise peaceful pastoral stroll. Genevieve Lacey with the strings of the Sydney Symphony Orchestra, led from the violin by Andrew Haveron.

utterly charmed by that Genevieve Lacey playing recorder with the Sydney Symphony Orchestra led by Andrew Haveron, and inviting a couple of friends to join in for that piece by Erkki Veltheim, A Playford Maze, a montage from The Dancing Master. Those friends being Simon Martin Ellis playing lute, theorbo and guitar, and Neil Perez da Costa playing chamber organ. Your lunchtime concert today with me, Genevieve Lang, not to be confused with Genevieve Lacey, who is the star of your concert today. She'll be back in a little while with the world premiere of a new piece by Lisa Illion. Lisa also has a hand in this next work, though, because she's arranged the music of Gilles Binchois, a set of songs for instrumental forces, just three string quartets in this. Who was Gilles de Bain, or Binchois, I hear you ask? Well, he was a product between 1400 and 1460 of the most brilliant court in Europe at the time, that of the court of the Dukes of Burgundy. He was variously in service as chaplain and a composer to various ennobled gentlemen, in particular the Duke Philip the Good. Binchois was prolific both in secular and sacred music, but didn't, like his direct contemporary Guillaume Dufay, or Dufay, did not really earn the same degree of international recognition. And perhaps he wasn't quite as ambitious in his own musical aspirations. So, Chanson, songs by Gilles Binchois, arranged for string quartets, three of them within the ensemble, by Lisa Illion.

Andrew Havron leading the strings of the Sydney Symphony Orchestra on ABC Classic. Chanson songs arranged by Lisa Illion. Music of Gilles Binchois, a 15th century composer. Hands up if you remember the movie Tous les matins du monde, All the Mornings of the World. Gérard Depardieu playing the role of composer and performer Marie Marais. Great movie, definitely worth a rewatch. In the story of that, Depardieu's character remembering his own studies with an enigmatic figure, Monsieur de Saint-Colombe. The Saint-Colombe family were one of many players of the viola da gamba, and it was through that 1991 movie that they sort of entered into modern pop culture. So a piece here from composer

There's a Tom Coult about prelude after Monsieur de Sainte-Colombe. This prelude reworks music from the 17th century from a suite for solo bass viol. And Tom Coult reworking it into what I would call a bottom-end quartet, because in this combination of instruments, there are no high sonorous sounds. I think the highest voice you get is a viola, cello and double bass. It's an interesting acoustic experience.

A prelude by Tom Colt after Monsieur de Sainte-Colombe. And in fact, it was a quintet of low string voices from the Sydney Symphony Orchestra performing there for you. Your lunchtime concert here on ABC Classic sees now the return of recorder virtuoso Genevieve Lacey to the stage to give birth to a brand new piece. Music of Lisa Illion. And Lisa's music is something that Genevieve Lacey has been listening to avidly for years. She describes it as deeply sensitive, highly intelligent, very understated in a kind of exquisitely refined, still way. I mean, Genevieve Lacey is not just a poet of the recorder. She has a real way with words too. So the orchestra, the Sydney Symphony Orchestra, supporting the commissioning of this piece and Lisa finding time in her very busy schedule to create it. And she's chosen to include an unusual instrument, that of the bass recorder. So this is the big cousin of the one that might have been thrust into your

Sir Ilian taking the plain chant from a liturgical text from the Song of Songs, the plain chant, "Strengthen me with flowers." These texts recalling love and grief transfigured through faith. So 11 musicians on stage, plus some pre-recorded sounds, strings being projected from the stage through a pair of speakers. Unhurried music. Lisa Ilian's invitation to the musicians is to perform as if suspended in waves. This is Swell Song.

Genevieve Lacey and members of the Sydney Symphony Orchestra with the world premiere of Lisa Ilion's Swell Song for bass recorder and strings. Genevieve Lacey describing that, see if you agree, as very quiet, beautifully sonorous, quite fragile and really kind of aching. And a rare contribution to the repertoire for the bass recorder, the big cousin, the big brother of the treble. Genevieve Lacey returning in a little while for more music with the Sydney Symphony Orchestra. Meanwhile, the strings continue with a piece by Pulitzer Prize-winning composer Carolyn Shaw. Her entr'acte for string orchestra was sparked. The inspiration came from a single key change in a quartet by Haydn, if you can believe it. Carolyn Shaw wrote this piece in 2011. She'd heard the Brentano Quartet play Haydn's Opus 77, number 2, and there's a shift to D-flat major in the trio, from the trio to the minuet. And it was that she suddenly found the spark for this piece within Carolyn Shaw's entr'acte. Andrew Haveron leading the Sydney Symphony Orchestra.

Carolyn Shaw's Entr'acte with Andrew Haveron, concertmaster of the Sydney Symphony Orchestra, leading his fellow string players in your lunchtime concert on ABC Classic. Genevieve Lacey is about to make her return to the platform of the City Recital Hall Angel Place Auditorium. You might wonder how it is that someone rises to the top of recorder playing in a country like Australia and manages to stay there. Well, Genevieve Lacey credits a long and amazing tradition of recorder players from this country who, she says, before she came along, were already forging quite extraordinary paths and doing things that had never been done before. When she was a child, Genevieve Lacey never needed any encouragement. She was a rare bird. Never needed any encouragement to practice. It was clear to her parents that music was in her and around her, and she would find herself in music her whole life. But she did have a lot of practical people, possibly her parents included, saying, "Are you sure you can do this? Is it even possible to be a number one recorder player in Australia and the world?" But Genevieve Lacey says that right from the get-go, she was met with such generosity from listeners and colleagues and presenters and kept her alive within the industry and brought her now to a point where she curates festival concerts and concert series in prestigious venues and concerts like today. And she rejoins now with members of the Sydney Symphony Orchestra for the Recorder Concerto in F by Giuseppe Sammartini.

Genevieve Lacey with Descant Recorder and the Recorder Concerto in F of Giuseppe Sammartini, or San Martini if you prefer, accompanied by musicians from the Sydney Symphony Orchestra. And we arrive at the penultimate piece in today's ABC Classic Lunchtime Concert from the British composer Thomas Addis, his Shanty, originally written, in fact, for the Australian Chamber Orchestra in 2020. Shanty, Thomas Addis dedicates to the musicians of the orchestras who play it. And just like any folk song in the English

0: the final piece in today's ABC Classic Lunchtime Concert, Alice Chance, Australian composer, her Nose Scrunch Reel, which followed directly on from Thomas Ade's Shanty Over the Sea. Andrew Haveron, concertmaster of the Sydney Symphony Orchestra, leading his string-playing colleagues for the bulk of today's concert, a concert given on the 23rd of April in 2026. This year, sorry, just last month, got carried away thinking about the applause. ABC Classic producer on this occasion, Gregory Dobbs, and engineers Matthew Hiley and Jack Prest.
1: Hi, I'm Mina Shamali, host of The Game Show here on ABC Classic. I love the work of Jessica Curry, a composer who loves literature and poetry, and this comes through in the music she writes for video games, like Everybody's Gone to the Rapture, where Psalms of David and original lyrics come together through some of the most heavenly choral combinations I think I've ever heard. Take something like So Let Us Melt, that takes English poetry from the 16th century by John Donne and brings it to a modern audience. How else would I have ever experienced this piece of literature in its most perfect form? Vote now in the ABC Classic 100.

The Banquet, piece by Tan Dun, who was conducting there, the Shanghai Symphony Orchestra Percussion Ensemble and Opera Chorus, with Lung Lung playing piano. The Shanghai Symphony Orchestra appears on your radio tomorrow afternoon from 1 with Stephanie Kabanyana-Kanyandakwe in a concert that they gave actually in Australia in the Sydney Opera House Concert Hall. Yu Long conducting, and they're joined by Australian cellist Jian Wang for Tchaikovsky's Rococo Variations, and the orchestra alone performing Rachmaninoff, his beautiful second symphony. So By the Wireless is where you should be tomorrow from 1 o'clock here on ABC Classic. And also this evening for your Classic Live, I'll be packing up here in the studio and chuffing off to the Sydney Opera House Concert Hall to join you from 8 this evening. I'll tell you all about that concert from the Sydney Symphony Orchestra after we hear from one of its protagonists, let me call him that, Alexander Gavrilyuk, here playing a Liszt paraphrase on music by Wagner.

one for the virtuosi out there, of whom Alexander Gavrilyuk is one, Isolde's Liebestod, Love Death, after Wagner, music of Franz Liszt. And that particular virtuoso back on your radio tonight to perform live for you from the Sydney Opera House Concert Hall in your ABC Classic Live from 8 o'clock, Alexander Gavrilyuk joining the SSO for Rachmaninoff's Rhapsody on a theme by Paganini. And Nicholas Carter, who really got his toe in the door, I'll say, or, you know, stepped up a couple of rungs from the bottom of the conducting career ladder when he was appointed assistant conductor to the SSO, going back some 16, 17 years now. But Nicholas Carter, an Aussie, making really, really good overseas, and he's back home tonight to conduct for you his hometown orchestra, Music of Britain and Debussy. And one other interesting inclusion besides, what is it? I'll tell you tonight as part of your ABC Classic Live. The Flinders Quartet in this recording of a piece by Deborah Cheatham Fraon called Bungaree.

Deborah Cheatham Fraill's Bungary in that recording, the Flinders Quartet. It's about 5:05 here on ABC Classic, which means, well, actually, I can see your requests are already streaming in for Vanessa Hughes and ABC Classic Drive, but keep them coming. You might just like have a really good request and go straight to the top of the class or front of the queue, whichever you prefer. Here's Harry Christopher's directing The 16 in Music of William Byrd.

0: The 16 in full voice for Emendemus in Melius. Let's improve for the better. Did you ever hear that from either your Latin teacher or your music teacher, I wonder? I expect I probably did, but was I paying attention? Not sure. William Byrd's music there, sung by the 16, directed by Harry Christophers. Bringing lunchtime concert to a close, your next concert is happening tonight on the radio, live from the Sydney Opera House Concert Hall. I'll be there, side of stage, best seat in the house. You'll be joining me for the Sydney Symphony Orchestra playing Britain. Music from Peter Grimes, actually, his 4C interludes, fantastically colourful music, very descriptive. And Debussy's La Mer, so very watery themed. And Sasha Gavriluk, Alexander Gavriluk, joins the SSO for Rachmaninoff's Paganini Variations. Promises to be a fantastic concert. There's also a surprise inclusion, which I'll look forward to introducing you to tonight. Stay listening. It's nearly 3 o'clock on ABC Classic.
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1: It is Friday Request O'Clock. How has the week been? Surely there is a melody, a singer, an instrument. Maybe it's the cor anglais or the contrabassoon, I don't know, that you want to hear that's going to perfectly wrap up that week you've had in a beautiful classical bow. I am here with you until 6 o'clock, but I'm just pushing the buttons for you, okay? Your humble musical bartender. The number to send your request to 0437 236 777. And I'm going to get it started while I wait for some to roll on in. This is on my ballot for the Classic 100, greatest of all time.

That's just the bartender's choice. Before we start with your next 3 hours of requests, it is on my ballot in the ABC Classic 100 Greatest of All Time. Go and vote for it. Anne-Marie in Nam, you say, yes, thank you. This particular piece by Gurumol or any one of his songs from Jaramiri are going to be on your ballot. Thank you so much, Anne-Marie. 6 minutes past three, just getting started with Friday Request Mayhem here on ABC Classic. Nikki, I've got my eyes on you in a minute, but first up, it's John in Brisbane's turn.

Well, Australia's own Karen Schaup with the Tasmanian Symphony Orchestra, Ben Northey conducting Rodrigo's Concierto de Aranjuez, and that was the third movement requested from Brisbane. And John, thank you so much. John Michael wants to thank you because Michael says he was thinking about that music this morning for his ballot. He was like, ah, what is this one called? I definitely love it. I want to add it to my ABC Classic 100 Greatest of All Time picks, but I can't remember what it's called. Brilliant, he says. He took a screenshot on the app on his phone and now he can vote for it. Go and vote for Rodrigo or Jaramiri. Ivas, you are chiming in with Anne, loving the Jaramiri music by Grimmel and saying, hear, hear, that'll be on your ballot too. Nikki, it is now your turn. ABC Classic Drive Request with me, Vanessa Hughes, at 13 minutes past three.

Remember that tomorrow is always fresh with no mistakes in it yet. Ugh, I mean, it's just excellent, isn't it? Thank you, Nikki, for giving us some real 80s, 90s made-for-TV movie nostalgia with Anne of Green Gables. I'd say pretty much once every weekend I will try that show on my three-year-old, and it's just a little too advanced for her yet, but it has been my single biggest priority in terms of aiming for a co-view that's really for me. I can pass off as being for her. My name is Vanessa Hughes, by the way. These are your requests. 16 minutes past three. This one, I am rubbing my hands together as I play it for you. It's a beauty. It's Australian. And it really should have a place on your ballot in the ABC Classic 100.

You can thank Sandy in Kyabram, Victoria, for requesting something on her ballot in this year's ABC Classic 100, Compassion. It's vocals by Lior, co-written Lior with Nigel Westlake, and you were hearing the Avinu Malkeinu Hymn of Compassion Movement, the seventh movement. I tell you what, that's also on Genevieve Lang's ballot. That is her top pick this year. I mean, that beat out Mahler, and coming from Genevieve Lang, that's almost unbelievable, because that woman cannot say no to Mahler of any kind. 22 minutes past three, ABC Classic Drive, and your request, Adele and Alan in Adelaide. It's been a rough week in your neck of the woods this week, and you want to hear this one to remind you to have some hope.

for you, Adele and Alan, in lovely Adelaide. Is music from Pride and Prejudice 2005, a score by Dario Marianelli. Anna Lapwood playing the organ in that version from her album Luna at 26 minutes past three. And ABC Classic Drive requests. It is over to you in Gippsland. Stephen, your turn.

0: It is super, as you say, Stephen, from Gippsland. You don't think you've ever managed to catch it being aired on ABC Classic. There you are. Now you have. The main theme from Somewhere in Time, music from John Barry. And you heard John Debney conducting the Royal Scottish National Orchestra at 3:30. You're tuned in to ABC Classic.
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I hope you realise, Darren and Glenelg, that was your request. 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Say, I need a problem solved. I know there was a piece of music I heard on, you know, Weekend Mornings with Danielle McGrain on ABC Classic, and I can't remember the name of it, but it has this, this, this, and this. We will go on the hunt for you. We love it. 0437 236777 for your requests and any questions classical related. We'll do our best. It's about half an hour until Puzzle Pieces is revealed. That means you have half an hour left to get your correct solutions or excellently incorrect solutions to us and go in the running to be this week's winner. Take home the Puzzle Pieces winner's card. Hallowed, lauded, laminated. That's coming to you after the 4 o'clock news. That was No Time to Die. It was Billie Eilish and her brother Phineas's handiwork from James Bond, and Rafaela Gromez playing cello with Julian Ream's piano. Next request now.

Vision String Quartet playing your request for paragliding here at 20 minutes to 4 ABC Classic Drive. 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

Yannick Nezet-Séguin conducting the Chamber Orchestra of Europe with a final movement from Brahms' Third Symphony for Joyce in Brisbane at 6 minutes to, what is it, 4 o'clock here on ABC Classic Drive. Vanessa Hughes here with you. Time is ticking down until you find out the answer in this week's puzzle pieces. That's headed your way after the 4 o'clock news in about 15 minutes' time. I might have time to play the clues for you one last time if you want to just hear them all together really quickly and just fire an answer at us. 0437 236 777. We're back to Australian music being requested here today on this request fest. That's all I do is sit here for 3 hours with you on a Friday afternoon and play what you ask me to. Joanna in Melbourne, specifically the Melbourne CBD. Here you go.

0: Well, Joanna in the Melbourne CBD doing the good stuff with that request, satisfying many, many in your ABC Classic family here. One of you says, surely Dawn Mantras is a contender for the best classical music and best Australian classical music of all time. Glenys, you say that is one of your picks in the ABC Classic 100. Sends shivers down your spine every time you hear it. Carol in Ballarat, you say, wonderful, wonderful piece. Dawn Mantras is my number one pick. I intend to vote for this, you say, Paul in Melbourne. If I only vote for one Australian piece, this is it. What is it about that work? There is something really addictive about Ross Edwards music, isn't there? Thank you, Joanna, again for requesting it. But it's one of his more understated, slower pieces. We're so used to his wonderful dancing Meninas. Takes you to somewhere totally different. And you are hearing City Children's Choir, Jane Sheldon, Lynn Williams conducting the whole performance on ABC Classic Drive. Vanessa Hughes here with you. It is almost the end of Puzzle Pieces for another week. Do you want to recap where we were, where we started this week?
1: Can you guess the connection?
0: After the 4 o'clock news, you will find out the solution. You've got a few minutes left. That was clue number one. Monday's clue brought you music from Tandun and Crouching Tiger, Hidden Dragon, followed by Rachel Portman's Emma. Wednesday's clue, Golden Age of Cinema, Max Steiner score to Now, Voyager. And your last clue yesterday. Yeah. That's it. Pop on your short shorts. How do those pieces connect? You have about 10 minutes to get your guesses in and go into the hat to be this week's winner in Puzzle Pieces. Squeezing in one more request before the news, and then we are keeping on going.

0: Bev in Victoria Point. This is lovely memories for you. Growing up in the 1970s, your favourite TV show, specifically written by Johnny Williams. It was Lost in Space. More requests, in fact, two more hours of them, so keep them coming.
1: Genevieve Lang here, and with you tonight for Your Classic Live. Alexander Gavrilyuk joins the Sydney Symphony Orchestra for Rachmaninoff's much-loved Rhapsody on a theme of Paganini. Alongside music inspired by the ocean by Britten, de Maizière and Debussy. 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ABC

0: News. Hello, I'm Noni Edwards. Federal Health Minister Mark Butler says all six passengers from the MV Hondius have arrived in Perth in good health. The four Australian citizens, one permanent resident and one New Zealander touched down in Perth earlier today. They'll now spend the next 3 weeks quarantined at the Bullsbrook Centre for National Resilience, about 40 kilometres northeast of Perth. Mr Butler says the six will now be subject to further health checks.
1: There are no symptoms, both during the duration of the flight and through the initial health assessment that was conducted at Rathbase Pierce. They will be subject to a further, more detailed health assessment now they've arrived at the quarantine facility.
0: Australia's Race Discrimination Commissioner says the Coalition's proposal to restrict welfare and NDIS access to Australian citizens only is a recipe for racial hatred that would impact the economy. In his budget reply speech last night, opposition leader Angus Taylor argued taxes paid by, quote, hard-working Australians should support Australians, and non-citizens are receiving handouts. Giridharan Sivamaran says words have consequences.
2: We know that migrants contribute far more than they take, and messaging that scapegoats migrants or makes it seem like cutting benefits to migrants is the key ingredient in a recipe for economic success, it's actually a recipe for racial hatred.
0: The federal government's listed the neo-Nazi organisation known as White Australia as a prohibited hate group. Formerly known as the European Australian Movement and the National Socialist Network, the group is the second to be banned after Hizb ut-Tahrir was listed under the Criminal Code in March. From midnight tonight, supporting, funding, training, recruiting, joining or directing the group constitutes a criminal offence with a maximum penalty of 15 years in prison. The federal courts upheld and strengthened a landmark ruling that the exclusion of a transgender woman from a female-only app constituted gender identity discrimination. Roxanne Tickle was previously awarded $10,000 in compensation in a case against the Giggle for Girls app and its founder, Sal Grover. The federal court today dismissed an appeal by Ms. Grover and found two instances of direct discrimination against Ms. Tickle, awarding her damages of $20,000. Ms. Grover says she's absolutely devastated, while Ms. Tickle told reporters outside court that she's very pleased with the outcome.
3: I brought my case to show trans people that you can be brave and that you can stand up for yourself. In the process, I surprised myself at how brave I could be. Young Roxy would be surprised but overjoyed.
0: Queensland police are working to contact the families of several overseas tourists caught up in a fatal bus crash in the state's north. Joshua McIntosh reports.
4: The Flicks bus carrying 29 people rolled on the Bruce Highway at Gumloo, north of Bowen, yesterday afternoon. One passenger died, multiple others were injured, and about 10 of them remain in hospital. Police Superintendent Dean Kavanagh says most of the travellers were from overseas.
5: Really, really grateful that there weren't further fatalities as a result. We all need to deal with the one that has occurred, and that will cause significant harm to the greater community and family and friends.
4: He says police are focused on assisting the loved ones of those involved. The crash happened near the site of a 2024 Greyhound bus crash that claimed three lives.
0: Internationally, the leaders of the world's two biggest economies have been meeting again today as US President Donald Trump wraps up his trip to China. He's been holding talks with President Xi Jinping in the leadership compound in Beijing before returning to the US. Mr. Trump earlier told Fox News that China had agreed to buy oil from Washington and to withhold military equipment from Iran. Chinese media says the two leaders reached new consensuses but hadn't said on what. Australia's made it through to the grand final of the Eurovision Song Contest for the first time in 3 years. Delta Goodrum's power ballad Eclipse swayed the public and the jury. Goodrum is now second favourite for the competition, only behind Finland. Australia has never won the contest. Goodrum has described her nerves as she waited for the qualifiers to be announced.
6: You know, I sort of say calm, but then as it starts, then all of a sudden you're like, the heart starts racing, and I feel everybody. I was like, oh, I feel all the emotions for everyone around us as well. And my heart was, once we had sort of like heard our name, then I started to feel my heart race for everybody.
0: Go Australia. To sport, Elena Svitolina is through to the final of the Italian Tennis Open. The Ukrainians held off a late fight back from Iga Swiatek to win in three sets. Svitolina will play American Coco Gauff in the final. Gauff beat Romania's Sorana Cîrstea. You're up to date with ABC News.

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2: 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What do you fancy hearing this afternoon? You ask, I play.

wondering if there's even a piece of music you remember having your first kiss to. That could be fun. Mine's Rhapsody in Blue, 0437 236 777. Two more hours of your sensational playlist. I am but your humble musical bartender on Friday afternoons. You pick the playlist for a solid 3 hours in a few minutes' time. The results for puzzle pieces this week. You've heard the clues. I play them for you just before the news. For any latecomers, it's not a race, puzzle pieces, okay? All correct guesses go in the draw to be the crowned the week's winner. Now, two of you have asked for this piece. More Australian music, getting so much of it. Just remember, go and put it on your ballot in the ABC Classic 100. One of you says, Marty in Brisbane, can I please request some Joseph Tawadros or literally anything with that amazing oud? And another one of you says, Bluegrass Nickers, please, for the best On My Feet the first time I heard it of all time kind of mood.

0: playing live for you on Tuba Garden, Sydney Opera House. Joseph Tawadros on his oods, James Tawadros, his brother, playing percussion. And Benjamin Northey conducting the whole fabulous affair. That audience could not pipe down. Bluegrass Knickers requested by two of you, including you, Marty, in Brisbane. Music by Tawadros at 13 minutes past four. These are your requests, Friday Request Mayhem, with me, Vanessa Hughes, on ABC Classic Drive.
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0: It is time to find out the solution in this week's most hallowed, most revered musical quiz in Christendom. You began on Monday with, brace yourself,

Tandun, writing music for the one, the only, Crouching Tiger, Hidden Dragon. That was your first clue this week. We did get a couple of correct answers that day. I was sort of wondering, what are we here to do here? Making it too easy. Now, this was an interesting one because it's Rachel Portman's score to Emma, at which point many people of my generation started to get Emma confused with Sense and Sensibility and think that, in fact, these were going to be movies directed by Ang Lee. But Emma and Sense and Sensibility, two perfect films by different people. This one not directed by Ang Lee. And your clue on Wednesday? Don't let's ask for the moon. We have the stars. These sound like winning scores, don't they? Ooh, Max Steiner, now Voyager, and your last clue yesterday.

Certain answers this week that were technically correct, such as they're all films. Yes, but that's not tricky enough for us. Professor Pizzicato runs a very tight ship, sets standards high here at ABC Classic. The answer is that they are all award-winning film scores, Oscar award-winning film scores. There were so many of you that got this right. I am so impressed by all of you clever clogs out there, but only one of you can win. We've got to put all these names into the hat. There's more than usual to put in there. All of you who got it right, we will draw one of you to be the winner and take home your laminated stamp certified winner's card. Next request in the meantime, keep them coming in, please. Here you go, Robert and Cherrybrook.

Morricone, thank you from Cherry Brook. Roberts requesting Once Upon a Time in the West, the main theme with those delicious Morricone characteristic vocals. These are all your requests on ABC Classic. Vanessa Hughes is my name, your musical bartender on Friday requests. 3 hours of your choices and nothing but getting an absolute groundswell of Australian music. That continues here. Moya Henderson taking you to the beautiful Tasmanian wilderness.

0: Moya Henderson taking you to Kutakina Cave in Tasmania on beautiful Palawa land. Celia in Geelong's request at 27 minutes past four. These are your requests. If you don't like the playlist, that's on you. Okay, take a hard, long look in the mirror and text me what you want to hear that will fix it. 0437 236 777. Oh, a couple that is enfianced on the way. Isabella sending this out to her fiancé, Lucille. That's in just a tick.
1: 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And you'll be in the running to win two tickets to the ABC Classic 100 in concert with the Melbourne Symphony Orchestra, plus travel and accommodation. 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

You know, it is that real Mexican wave effect of Mercury, the winged messenger from Holst's The Planets, the Melbourne Symphony Orchestra, Jaime Martin, conducting. If you go back and listen to that particular planet from The Planets, the wind sections are tossing, you know, parts of a single phrase, parts of single bars to each other. It is so devilishly difficult to make it flow, but you hear it on those recordings in stereo just kind of fly across the room. So different to if just one section had the whole phrase to play alone. Very clever stuff. Well done, Holst. Tip of the hat to you, sir.

There are plenty of other pieces in the last hour or so that this requester in your ABC Classic family had on their pre-date motivation list. I mean, that's a brutal business. Matt in Wollongong, what a fabulous choice of the Amelie Waltz, music by Jan Tiersen. You say you're feeling whimsical and romantically avoidant. I mean, absolutely. I love this sort of detail. Let us know how the dates go. 0437 236 777. Vanessa Hughes here with you on ABC Classic Drive Requests until 6 o'clock. In about half an hour, your last word, your last

choice from this week's official backseat driver, Aidan. He's been programming the show every week after 5 o'clock with a piece of music that's on his ballot in the ABC Classic 100 Greatest of All Time. You're even going to hear from him directly today. In the meantime, though, this one came through a little while ago. It's long. It's beautiful. It takes 12 minutes of divine singing. I know you heard the 16 singing some William Byrd in Lunchtime Concert today with Genevieve Lang. And now you're getting his Infelix Ego.

0: Infelix Ego by William Byrd, a request from the Oaks from Brad. And you heard the Talis Scholars performing Your Second Dose of Choral Music by William Byrd in a couple of hours here on ABC Classic. Genevieve Lang brought you some in your lunchtime concert today, and she is with you later tonight, 8 p.m., bringing you your classic live. Alexander Gabriel, look, he is one of the most supremely talented, you know, really intimate players of the piano that is around today. He's Australian, okay? He's our pride and joy, playing with the Sydney Symphony Orchestra. It's Rachmaninoff's Rhapsody on a Theme of Paganini. There is literally nothing not to like. I wonder if you have not had the fortune, the pleasure of sitting down with a glass of wine to a classic live here with your knitting or your hobby. I'm doing crafts every night, and just listening to this on the radio, the most glorious recordings of a concert. Our team is so talented at getting the sound to us wherever we happen to be listening. I highly recommend it. It is screen-free, gorgeous listening. Genevieve Lang bringing you that concert from 8 p.m. tonight, so definitely don't miss it. It's going to be a real beauty. There's also lots of pieces about the ocean. David Drury will be playing the Sydney Opera House organ, a piece that's never been played in Australia before. It was written like 60 or 70 years ago. I cannot wait. I'll be listening right beside you tonight. As soon as I get that toddler to bed, I'm going to be right there with you. 0437 236 777. These are your requests on ABC Classic Drive. It's 11 minutes to 5. Keep those requests coming in. We've got Lachlan Skipworth on the way.
1: Hi, it's Joel Carnegie from your evening concert. I love the music of Nigel West, like whether it's for the concert hall or whether it's for film. Scores like

Concerto, and you were hearing the third movement. What a fabulous request from one of you, Sue, in Harvey Bay. We've got time enough for one more request this hour, and then I have to tell you, we are keeping on going. So don't be shy. Keep them coming through. You know what we haven't had? We've had a few scores, but not a huge amount, and certainly no real blockbuster moments yet. They've been beautiful scores, but, you know, we've not had any major space operas or the like. 0437 236 777. Joe, it's your turn.

0: Nostalgic Aussie TV vibes, brought to you from your ABC Classic neighbour, Joe, who signed this request for the theme song from Rush as, please, sincerely, bored, rigid and stuck at work another hour. Hang in there, Joe. We're here to help you through. News time, then more requests.
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0: ABC News. Hello, I'm Noni Edwards. Home Affairs Minister Tony Burke says anyone who supports the organisation colloquially known as neo-Nazis could face up to 15 years in prison. Lexi Junawick reports.
1: White Australia, previously known as the National Socialist Network, is the second group to be listed as a prohibited hate group under new hate laws that were introduced following the Bondi terrorist attack. From midnight tonight, supporting, funding, training, recruiting, joining or directing the group constitutes a criminal offence, with a maximum penalty of 15 years in prison. Tony Burke says while the organisation claimed to have disbanded in January, it continued to engage in hateful behaviour.

0: behaviour. Mr Burke says the decision to list White Australia came following advice from domestic intelligence agency ASIO.
1: The Federal Health Minister, Mark Butler, says the risk of 6 hantavirus-exposed people requiring hospitalisation is low but not zero. The 5 Australians and 1 New Zealander will be looked after in Perth during their 3-week quarantine by federal staff who are based out of Darwin. However, if any of them fall ill, Mr Butler says the WA health system is well equipped to provide safe and secure treatment.
2: There are hospitals in the Perth metropolitan area that have the facilities to deal with a case like that. Obviously, they have the highly trained staff to deal with it, but they also have the physical facilities to deal with a case like a hantavirus case that would need to be isolated.
1: Meanwhile, a professor of commercial law says the Australian passengers from a hantavirus-linked cruise ship could have grounds for compensation under Australian law. Several passengers on the Dutch-flagged MV Hondius, operated by Oceanwide Expeditions, have died from the rodent-borne hantavirus. University of Western Australia Associate Professor Sagi Piri says there could be grounds to sue despite Oceanwide's contract limitations to liability.
3: Australian consumer law, so-called consumer guarantees, which guarantee a reasonable, safe service. In this case, it could be argued that there's no reasonable service.
1: The West Australian housing ministers criticise aspects of the federal opposition's housing policy, saying less funding for social housing is counterintuitive. The opposition announced last night it would abolish several of Labor's housing programs, including the Housing Australia Future Fund. While John Kerry was tight-lipped regarding the government's changes to property taxes, he says the Future Fund is vital for providing affordable housing.
4: They're saying they're going to scrap initiatives like this because they will scrap the federal funding program. Can anyone tell me that's a good idea?
1: Internationally, US President Donald Trump has left Beijing after wrapping up critical talks with Chinese President Xi Jinping. Jono Wakeley has more.
5: Donald Trump has claimed that Xi Jinping agrees that the war in Iran should end and the Strait of Hormuz should be reopened, while describing the relationship between the US and China as very strong. Earlier, the US president told Fox News that Mr. Xi had committed to withholding military equipment from Iran. It's unclear whether Beijing will now pressure its ally, Iran, to resolve the conflict. Chinese state media is yet to comment. President Xi has hailed US-China relations, saying the two leaders had established a new positioning for a stable relationship. The White House earlier said trade, oil, and Iran were among the topics discussed during a high-stakes meeting that lasted nearly 2 hours.
1: Ukraine has launched a drone attack on the Russian city of Ryazan, where local officials say 3 people were killed. Ukrainian media say the targets included an oil refinery where fires burned through the night. Russia's defense ministry says more than 350 Ukrainian drones were intercepted and destroyed overnight. It comes a day after Russian airstrikes on Kyiv that killed at least 21 people in what Ukrainian officials say was the largest sustained aerial bombardment since the start of the Russian invasion. And Prime Minister Anthony Albanese has congratulated the new Prime Minister of the Solomon Islands, Matthew Wale, after his election to the position. Mr. Wale won a secret ballot in the country's parliament this morning, a week after his predecessor, Jeremiah Manele, was ousted in a no-confidence vote. Mr. Albanese says he looks forward to working together to continue strengthening the economic, development and security partnership between the two countries. ABC News.

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1: Here's the program you asked for.
2: Another hour of your requests. You know what? We haven't had anything spooky. What's that about? Uber romantic. Marching to the scaffold with Berlioz, perhaps. I am right here staring at the text line, avidly poring over your requests. My job on a Friday afternoon evening is just to play what you tell me to. 0437 236 777. This week's official backseat driver, A.

Aiden brings you his pick in just a few minutes. He's been sharing with you what's on his ballots in the ABC Classic 100 Greatest of All Time. Voting's open, only a couple of weeks left. Hop online and vote. And he's here to share some thoughts with you, aka push you into voting what he's voting for. He's got a good ballot, I have to say. But we're going to start with Jeanette in Kilmore. You say, at this time of winding down on a Friday afternoon, this one brings you such excellent energy.

0: The name of this orchestra just brings a great image to mind of how these musicians play and on what kind of surface. The Hot Springs Festival Orchestra with Michael Gert playing piano, The Grand Tarantella by Louis Moreau Gottschalk. And it was a request from Kilmore. Thank you, Jeanette.
1: The greatest
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0: We've had another backseat driver officially taking over the playlist after 5 o'clock every day this week. Last week, you were treated to your ABC Classic family member Edward's choices in the ABC Classic 100 Greatest of All Time. This week, Aidan has been taking you through a wonder of his mind palace. Okay, lots of film music, lots of Mahler. And today, you're going to hear from Aidan about why he's picked this one.
3: I'm a French horn player. I've just finished my bachelor's degree with French horn, and like many other horn players, this piece is just the perfect representation of the French horn in a symphony, but also just for a symphony orchestra. The entire orchestra has something that they all love. I don't think I can go a moment in any movement where you can't find some kind of little excerpt that's either used as an audition part or just instantaneously recognisable. And he just masterfully moves from this light, amazing, somber music almost with the cor anglais solo in the second movement to the first and final movements just being these massive fanfares and things. And especially in the final movement, you get these big brass moments. And as I said, I'm a horn player. The final movement is an ode to horns everywhere. Like every horn player, they play it and they just enjoy it. There's no other way of putting it, and the fact that it's just a joy to play every time you play it and listen to it as well.

Well, Dvorak proving once and for all that to be a Czech composer means being the best composer. You can look that up in the Book of Facts. His Symphony No. 9 in E minor from the New World, the fourth and final movement. But every movement, as your backseat driver Aidan pointed out, is golden, with the catchiest, most memorable, most satisfying tune. But for a horn player like him, that is the business. You heard a fully Czech performance with Jiří Belohlavek conducting the Czech Philharmonic Orchestra. Thanks for playing Symphony No. 9. You say, someone, this made your day. Ben, you say, after hearing the start of that movement by Dvorak, your 9-year-old son Kingsley thought it was Jaws by John Williams. Now wants to hear Jaws. I can't play you Jaws, Ben, or Ben's kid, Kingsley, because we played it this time last week. We just can't have scary shark music same time every week. We can't do it. 0437 236 777. Lucia, you say, on the subject of pianist Alexander Gavriluk, one has not lived until that musician is seen and heard playing music by Balakirev. You say, 10 years ago in Brisbane's old conservatorium, you were privileged enough to experience Gavriluk's amazing playing, seeing him almost, quote, destroy a Steinway playing that complex, beautiful piece. Bravo. That piano playing is coming to you right here in just a couple of hours in tonight's Classic Live. Genevieve Lang bringing it to you. Alexander Gavriluk, as one of you has already pointed out in the text line kindly today, played for you specially on Drive Live last year. You can hop online and search for his name and ABC Classic Drive Live, and you can listen back to that interview if you want. I am not going to make you wait until 8. What a fabulous rhyme. You can hear a bit of that performance from Drive last year right here. This piece stuck out for him as Scriabin's music being something that pulls something extra out of his soul. And when I asked him what he tries to do when he sits down to play this etude of Scriabin's in C-sharp minor, Gavriluk said he tries to disappear completely as a performer, that it's not Sasha, as he calls himself, at the piano. It's just Scriabin.

0: The playing of Alexander Gavrilyuk coming to you in just a couple of hours right here at 8 o'clock on ABC Classic. Genevieve Lang taking you to the Sydney Opera House. Alexander Gavrilyuk playing the Rhapsody on a Theme of Paganini by Rachmaninoff. So it's about as juicy as it gets in your concert tonight. I will be listening along. I get that kid in bed by 7:30, pour the glass of wine, turn the radio on. Best way to spend a Friday night. I'm not kidding. 29 minutes to 6 on ABC Classic Drive. More requests on the way. Tom in Toowoomba, it'll be your turn after this.
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There you go, Tom, in Toowoomba. Elena Katz-Chernin's Pitter Patter. Just some loveliness lightening the load after Scriabin's soul-destroyingly good etude, the Goldner String Quartet and Diana Doherty and Elena Katz-Chernin, piano, oboe and strings at 25 minutes to 6. ABC Classic Drive ahead of Alice Keith, keeping you company for a couple of lovely hours of listening from 6 until your classic live with Genevieve Lang tonight at 8 o'clock. Big night of listening. Don't go anywhere. Adam the Gardener, you're not going anywhere because you are working your little tush off, you say, trying to get finished up at work before it gets too dark. You want something gardeny.

Well, there you go. Adam the gardener in Melbourne requesting something as he works his tushy off, as he says, before it gets dark, wanting something gardeny. You heard Lydia's Garden by Muriel Johnston, Chris Duncan fiddle, Catherine Strutt piano. These are your requests. We've got time enough for a few more. And you're requesting something for your parents-in-law. It's their 66th wedding anniversary yesterday. Is There a Waltz I Have by Johann Strauss or Franz Lehár? And I have to say your parents-in-law's name are Kurt and Gundula. Happy anniversary.

Happy 66th wedding anniversary, Kurt and Gundula. Your request here, it was Johann Strauss Ensemble with Strauss II and Rosen aus dem Süden, Roses from the South.

Pauline in Hobart requesting the fabulous, in your words, Mad Rush by Philip Glass. And Barry in Fig Tree Pocket, Queensland, says too much Philip Glass is never enough. Well, go and vote for it then, Barry. In the ABC Classic 100 Greatest of All Time, Mad Rush, definitely a moment of mainstreaming classical music. I'm going to squeeze in one more request from Nipaluna. Here's you go, Eddie.

0: Angela Hewitt in the ACO with J.S. Bach. It's time for Alice Keith.
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5: Hello, welcome. Here's some nostalgia on your Friday evening from Shostakovich, the delightfully off-kilter, slightly surreal sway of Waltz 2 from his jazz suite for orchestra, arranged here for the Alliage Quintet and cellist Alvan Gert.

Alliage Quintet with cellist Alvan Geert for an arrangement of Waltz 2 from Shostakovich's Suite for Jazz Orchestra. It's 4 minutes past six on ABC Classic, and here's a comedy overture by British light music composer Ernest Tomlinson.

with his own comedy overture. Tomlinson, chairman of the Light Music Society and also a big fan of J.S. Bach. ABC Classic, here's music by Louise Faronk. She studied with Clementi and Hummel and Anton Reicher. She was a big fan of Beethoven, which wasn't really where a lot of composers were at in France at the time. French salon music was more the thing. She had her sights set on something bigger, and she wrote three symphonies. In 1842, she was appointed to the position of Professor of Piano at the Paris Conservatoire. And this is the second movement from Louise Faronk's Piano Quintet, number one in A minor.

Ironwood on ABC Classic with the second movement from Luis Farranque's Piano Quintet, number one in A minor. Tonight at 8 o'clock, Genevieve Lang is with you for a classic live with the Sydney Symphony Orchestra performing Britten's 4C Interludes and Debussy's La Mer alongside Rachmaninoff's Rhapsody on a Theme of Paganini with soloist Alexander Gavriliuk. Here's music from a movie that takes place in the ocean. It has this sense of childlike wonder. It's a little bit surreal and dreamlike, which the music captures so perfectly. This is Joe Hisaishi's score for Ponyo on the Cliff by the Sea, Deep Sea Pastures.

From the original Ponyo soundtrack recording, a Studio Ghibli film, Joe Hisaishi there creating the gorgeous underwater world where Ponyo lives at the beginning of the film. You heard Ponyo on the cliff by the sea, deep sea pastures. ABC Classic, it's 20 past six, and here's a conversational piece by Chinese-American composer Tianyi. This is shuo, which means to speak or narrate.

0: The Yin Quartet with Sure to Speak or Tell by Chen Yi on ABC Classic. It's 29 minutes past six.
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The Tasmanian Symphony Orchestra, conducted by Richard Mills with Graham Kerners, to his servant Bach, God grants a final glimpse, the Morning Star. ABC Classic, here's music Clara Schumann wrote in 1846, her piano trio in G minor, a direct influence on Robert Schumann's piano trio in D minor, which he wrote the following year. This is the Allegretto performed by Seraphim Trio.

Sarah from Trio on ABC Classic with the fourth movement, Allegretto, from Clara Schumann's Piano Trio in G minor, Opus 17. It's 19 minutes to 7 on this Friday evening. Alice Keith with you. Thanks for listening. Here's a beautiful folk setting by Erics Eschenwald. It's based on a Swedish folk song. This is Who Can Sail Without the Wind.

based on the Swedish folk song of the same name, Who Can Sail Without the Wind? Music by Eriks Eschenvalds, performed there by Choir of Trinity College, Cambridge. Mezzo-soprano Helen Charleston and tenor Hiroki Amako, conducted by Stephen Layton, with harpist Sally Price. You're listening to ABC Classic, and a little more harp now, played here by Suzanne Handel with flautist Jeffrey Collins and the Adelaide Symphony Orchestra, conducted by Arvo Vollmer. This is Andantino from Mozart's Concerto for Flute and Harp in C.

Harpist Suzanne Handel, flautist Geoffrey Collins and the Adelaide Symphony Orchestra, conducted by Arvo Vollmer, with the second movement from Mozart's Concerto for Flute and Harp in C. It's 5 minutes to seven on ABC Classic, and here's Janine Jonsson with Maxim Rizanov and Tuliv Tidin with the three-part invention by J.S. Bach. This is number 5 in E-flat.

Violinist Janine Jonsson, violist Maxim Rizanov, and cellist Torleif Tedin with J.S. Bach's three-part invention, number 5 in E-flat. ABC Classic on this Friday evening, Mina Shamali is with you tonight at 11 o'clock for the game show. Here's a track from Empire of the Ants, which is a tactical strategy game where you're an ant helping your colony to fight, survive, and expand. The style is very

0: From the original game soundtrack, you heard music from Empire of the Ants, Glowing in the Dark music by Mark Choi and Mathieu Alvado at 7 o'clock.
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0: Thanks for listening. If you're unwinding on this Friday evening, here's just the piece. This is Cloud Beneath the Sea by Australian composer Sophie Hutchings.

Sophie Hutchings, Cloud Beneath the Sea, performed there by Yolngu songman Rowan Maimaru and Sophie Hutchings at the piano. Tonight at 8 o'clock here on ABC Classic, the Sydney Symphony Orchestra is live in concert, performing music inspired by the ocean, a concert hosted by Genevieve Lang, music by Benjamin Britten, Debussy and Rachmaninoff with soloist Alexander Gavrilyuk. The time is 7:05 and heading back to Britain now. Vaughan Williams wrote this piece for the World Fair in New York in the late 1930s. It was premiered at Carnegie Hall by the New York Philharmonic, and it's built on the traditional English folk song Dives and Lazarus, a melody Vaughan Williams knew since his days collecting folk songs across the English countryside in the early 1900s. This is five variants of Dives and Lazarus by Vaughan Williams.

Sydney Symphony Orchestra, conducted by Carl Pini, with five variants of Dives and Lazarus by Vaughan Williams. It's 17 past 7 on ABC Classic. Venezuelan pianist Gabriela Montero says that improvisation is at the heart of her music making. And here she is looking to

Gabriela Montero at the piano with her own work, Improvisation in Blue, on ABC Classic. Alice Keith with you on this Friday evening. Earlier in the week, I saw Opera Australia's stunning production of Verdi's La Traviata. And on Saturday night, tomorrow evening, Mary Nicholson is bringing you Verdi's Aida. That's at 9 o'clock for Saturday night at the Opera here on ABC Classic. At 8 o'clock for the Opera Show, she's bringing you operatic deaths, inspired by Pinchgut Opera's upcoming production of The First Murder by Alessandro Scarlatti. Here's music Richard Strauss wrote a year before he died about a soul seeking rest. This is Beim Schlafengehen from Vier letzte Lieder.

Soprano Linton Price and New Philharmonia Orchestra conducted by Eric Leinsdorf with Beim Schlafen gehen from Vier letzte Lieder by Richard Strauss, ABC Classic. And here's a piece by Russian composer Viktor Ehrwald, who wrote mostly for brass instruments, but his composing was done on the side. His main career was architect and engineer. This is the

0: Gamelan Brass Quintet with the second movement, Intermezzo from Brass Quintet No. 3 in D-flat, Opus 7 by Victor Ehrwald on ABC Classic. It's 28 minutes to 8.
1: Genevieve Lang here, and with you tonight for your Classic Live. Alexander Gavrilyuk joins the Sydney Symphony Orchestra for Rachmaninoff's much-loved Rhapsody on a Theme of Paganini. Alongside music inspired by the ocean by Britten, de Maizière and Debussy. 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

On ABC Classic, the Slovak Radio Symphony Orchestra, conducted by Ondrej Lenard, with the Pizzicato, third movement from Sylvia Suite by Jalib. And here's Chopin's Polonaise Brillante in C, performed here by Yo-Yo Ma and Emmanuel Axe.

Cellist Yo-Yo Ma and pianist Emmanuel Ax with Polonaise Brillante in C, Opus 3 by Chopin. It's 16 minutes to 8 here on ABC Classic, and at 8 o'clock, Genevieve Lang is with you for tonight's Classic Live, direct from the Sydney Opera House. The Sydney Symphony Orchestra is performing Benjamin Britten's 4C interludes, Debussy's La Mer, and Alexander Gavriluk is appearing as soloist for Rachmaninoff's Rhapsody on a Theme of Paganini. So stay close to your radio. Here's music from Star Trek.

From the original soundtrack recording, you heard the main title from Star Trek Voyager by Jerry Goldsmith. And tomorrow for Screen Sounds, Dan Golding is with you at 6 o'clock here on ABC Classic, bringing you award-winning movie scores. It's 14 minutes to 8 on ABC Classic. Genevieve Lang is at the Sydney Opera House, ready to bring you tonight's Classic Live with the Sydney Symphony Orchestra. And here's the third movement finale from Cello Concerto No. 1 by Grażyna Baczewicz.

The definitive finale from Grażyna Bacevic's Cello Concerto No. 1 on ABC Classic. And here's a traditional Bulgarian tune, Kopanica.

Vision String Quartet with pianist Joel Lissarides for the traditional Bulgarian Koponitsa. ABC Classic Genevieve Lang is with you in just a couple of minutes' time at 8 o'clock for a live concert with the Sydney Symphony Orchestra, music inspired by the sea. And here is Genevieve Lang playing harp for Mary Finsteris, Seabirds from South Solitary.

0: Mary Finster's Seabirds from South Solitary, performed by Sydney Scoring Orchestra, conducted by Brett Kelly, with Louise Johnson and Genevieve Lang playing harp. And Genevieve Lang is with you now on ABC Classic. It's 8 o'clock.
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2: Hello and welcome to the Concert Hall of the Sydney Opera House. My name is Genevieve Lang. Such a pleasure to be bringing you this Classic Live on ABC Classic, coming to you from Jubigali. That's the name given by the Gadigal people to this point, Bennelong Point on Sydney Harbour, part of the Eora Nation. The Sydney Symphony Orchestra, mostly seated on stage already, waiting for concertmaster Andrew Haveron to arrive and tune them up, and then welcoming conductor for tonight, Nicholas Carter, to the stage. Four pieces in tonight's program, enveloped with a bit of a watery theme, which is very appropriate given that the waters of Sydney Harbour wrap around this magnificent building, the Sydney Opera House, here on Bennelong Point. Britten's Four Sea Interludes and Debussy's La Mer at either end of the evening. The orchestra is also going to be joined by Ukrainian-Australian pianist Alexander Gavrilyuk for a piece that might well turn up at the pointier end of this year's ABC Classic 100 Greatest of All Time countdown. It's the Rhapsody on a Theme of Paganini by Rachmaninoff. Tonight's concert also includes an Australian premiere, which I'll tell you about in a little while. So as we await the arrival of Andrew Haveron to the stage, a chance to share some insight into the first piece from your conductor tonight, Nicholas Carter, the Four Sea Interludes by Benjamin Britten, come from his opera Peter Grimes. Now, this is a piece that Nicholas knows very well. He's conducted the opera complete at no less of a venue than the Metropolitan Opera in New York. The Four Sea Interludes is music that you hear over the top of scene changes in the opera, a scene's changing from a gentle Sunday morning at church to, for instance, the harbour at night. But as well as being music to move furniture to, I asked Nicholas what these interludes reveal about the central character of Peter Grimes.
3: This torment that Peter Grimes is sort of subjected to by the society is evoked in the extraordinary final movement of these Four Sea Interludes, the storm scene. But not only that, you sort of get these beautiful snapshots from the landscape and from the community there. Perhaps the most beautiful movement being moonlight. You can almost hear the moonlight sort of rippling on the waves on the horizon. If you've ever been to Aldborough, the ocean just stretches out in front of you very, very, very flat, sort of almost depressingly flat. There's nothing. We're used to waves here in Australian beaches, but there it's just very, very still. And I just sort of imagine, you know, moonlight, almost like a Caspar David Friedrich painting, you know, moonlight breaking through the clouds and just sort of catching the top of the slightest of ripples on the horizon. It's unbelievably evocative, but it kind of shows somewhat of a nobility in his soul as well. I think anyway. I think

0: It's incredibly moving, and in any case, for most operatic dramas, if there's no sympathy for the main character, then I don't think there's a point in doing it. I think you have to find sort of the light colors in these personalities as well, and that's what a movement like Moonlight does. Sunday Morning is perhaps not necessarily about Peter Grimes, but it certainly portrays the hustle and bustle of this small fishing community. The Borough, very bright, vibrant, almost sort of blinding morning Sunday light. That first movement again is just incredibly evocative of the community waking up in the morning and the first waves on the foreshore there. You can hear in the violas and the harps and the clarinets after this sort of very serene, almost sort of religious opening at the beginning.
1: Conductor for tonight's Classic Live on ABC Classic, Nicholas Carter, talking about the first piece, or in fact pieces really, that you'll hear tonight, the 4C interludes from Benjamin Britten's opera Peter Grimes. The applause now for concertmaster Andrew Haveron, who has arrived on stage and will proceed to tune up the orchestra. Benjamin Britten lived much of his life by the sea, born on the East Anglian coast in Lowestoft. Spent some time in America during World War II, sort of in protest, and eventually settling in Aldborough, living out his days there, and establishing a festival which runs to this day. If you've ever had the chance to be there, I understand it's absolutely brilliant. In Benjamin Britten's early years, he was the one and only student of another British composer, Frank Bridge, a fellow viola player, both of the musicians playing viola, composers playing viola. Bridge taught him two things. One, well, lots of things really, but two stand out. One, a scrupulous attention to his craft, and the other, this guiding principle. You must find your voice and then remain true to what you find. Nicholas Carter, on stage now in the Sydney Opera House Concert Hall, shaking the hand of Andrew Haveron and acknowledging the applause of the audience. Together they perform Britten's 4C interludes.

0: Benjamin Britten's 4C interludes. Nicholas Carter conducting the Sydney Symphony Orchestra in your ABC Classic Live tonight. Well, as you heard Nick Carter explaining that, you know, the music, especially for Moonlight, the third movement there, almost the waters off the east coast of England, almost depressingly flat, but Benjamin Britten working some extraordinary magic in conveying the emotional internal world of the lead character, the protagonist of Peter Grimes. On ABC Classic now from the Sydney Opera House Concert Hall, awaiting the arrival of, first of all, the piano and then soloist. Your soloist tonight, Ukrainian-Australian pianist Alexander Gavrilyuk. Actually, you're invited to call him Sasha, by the way, as I was when I sat down with him earlier in the week to chat. Sasha moved to Australia from Ukraine as a teenager, which is a few years ago now, but his homeland never far from his thoughts, especially for the last 4.5 years.
1: I'm very proud of the resilience and very inspired by the unbroken spirit of Ukrainian people and the musicians and artists in particular, people that stayed and that continue to reflect their identity through the expression of art and music. And I find that that's very heroic. In a way, Rachmaninoff music, you know, he himself left Russia and felt a strong connection, of course, and was a big part of his identity and his mindset in a way. So I always felt very close to his music because of that. And I'm happy to say that it's so liberating not to politicize music as well and to kind of keep things in perspective of this universal meaning that music has.
0: Alexander Gavrilyuk, soloist tonight for Rachmaninoff's Rhapsody on a Theme of Paganini, a piece from 1934, which is a set of 24 variations on a theme by the violin virtuoso Niccolò Paganini, his 24th caprice. For a piece that enjoys as much popularity as this for piano and orchestra, and which can on one level just be taken at face value, the Rhapsody is something that Alexander Gavrilyuk says has more to offer.
1: Well, I actually think it's quite a philosophical work in some ways, because I think that the form of variation can be related to human experience as we are recognizably ourselves, yet life presents us in altered states, in the state of love, of despair, of hope, of sadness and happiness. Although when talking about Rachmaninoff, also probably too mild, so I should say despair and nirvana instead.
0: Alexander Gavrilyuk, in conversation with me, Genevieve Lang, earlier in the week, revealing some of the extremes of emotion that you can find in this music. Plenty of dramatic content also, and in fact, Sasha relating the piece in some ways to Mussorgsky's pictures at an exhibition, each of the movements, its own dramatic scene. Alexander Gavrilyuk on stage now in the Sydney Opera House Concert Hall. Goodness me, that was a quick scene change from the attendance. It's Rachmaninoff's Rhapsody on a Theme of Paganini.

Well, you'd be hard-pressed to find a more virtuosic, brilliant performance than that. Alexander Gavrilyuk with the Sydney Symphony Orchestra and Rachmaninoff's Rhapsody on a theme of Paganini. Just the technical precision and the blistering speed of some of those variations. Thrilling from start to finish. Alexander Gavrilyuk says, and you may well agree with this, that the 18th variation, the one where Rachmaninoff so cleverly inverts the melody and creates this depth of emotion, it's really the heart of the piece. And I might even ask my producer, Andre, to just snip that little bit out and send it over to Ed LeBrock to play for you again tomorrow morning on ABC Classic Weekend Breakfast. See if I can pull a few strings. Alexander Gavrilyuk and conductor Nicholas Carter back on stage, congratulating each other and congratulating the orchestra and the audience here in the Sydney Opera House Concert Hall, expressing immense enthusiasm for that performance. Alexander Sasha Gavrilyuk says that music has always, in his opinion, had the greatest power to unite people, whatever your disagreements in diplomacy may be. And music he holds and feels that others should hold somehow above or in a different realm, a different sphere to the politics and the grit of life. And he's taking his seat again, looks like an encore.

0: An encore from Alexander Gavrilyuk. More Rachmaninoff, in fact, the vocalese, the wordless vocalese. Opus 34, number 14, transcribed for piano by Zoltán Kocsis. Very impassioned performance of that piece, Gavrilyuk, drawing out from the Steinway grand piano on the stage of the Sydney Opera House Concert Hall all of the different melodic lines within that music, really making the piano sing. An encore to his performance a moment ago of Rachmaninoff's Rhapsody on a Theme of Paganini with the Sydney Symphony Orchestra and conductor Nicholas Carter. Well, orchestra and conductor will be back after interval with more music, an all-French half, including an Australian premiere. Nicholas Carter is from Sydney originally himself, and he's been overseas. We haven't seen him here for quite some time. But he's about to take up a new role in Germany, in Stuttgart, and quite a substantial one. I asked him earlier in the week, what exactly is his new job?
1: Generalmusikdirektor is my title, so the general music director. And the Staatsoper in Stuttgart is a large opera company in southwest Germany. We do about 22 operatic productions a season. And in addition to that, about 7 or 8 subscription concerts as well. The orchestra also plays about 80 performances for the ballet, the famous John Cranko ballet. John Cranko was, of course, the famous ballet director back in the... Now, he died 50 years ago, I think, just over 50 years ago. So the services for the orchestra are split between 3 disciplines, opera, ballet and concert. And my function is looking after the orchestra in the symphonic department and being the general music director for the opera as well. So I conduct usually 5 productions a season. That includes like 2 new productions and then 3 revivals spread throughout the season, and then a number of concerts as well. But also just sort of being involved in the general sort of, for want of a better term, sort of pastoral care of the theatre from, you know, from the musical perspective.

0: You've served apprenticeships to some of the world's greats, Vladimir Ashkenazy with the Sydney Symphony Orchestra some years ago, Simone Young when she was in Hamburg, and now you're conducting in some of the most prestigious opera houses and concert halls around the world, including the Metropolitan Opera in New York, and I have a question about that, doing ring cycles in Germany and the like. If you were to trace the trajectory of your career, what are some of the key stepping stones that have led you to this point now?
1: Success has many fathers, and I can't sort of pinpoint one.

But certainly one of my great first teachers and mentors was Richard Gill, and the way that he taught me to analyze scores, to study scores, and to think about not just music, but art and culture. He was one of the first real great people who opened my mind up to this wonderful universe. Obviously, getting the job in Sydney was great, not only to work with Ashkenazi, but all the guest conductors who came through. So not only Simone Young, but Donald Runicles was your guest conductor in my first year here, 2009. A young, relatively unknown Yannick Nissé-Séguin was also there. He also became somewhat of a mentor of mine over the years as well. So this Sydney Symphony job was incredibly formative, because I was able to work with such an extraordinary group of musicians, but also make some wonderful connections with some great conductors as well, who then afforded me opportunities over in Europe and America. I was able to sort of take up on those opportunities, and first of all 3 years in Hamburg with Simone, and then with Donald Runicles in Berlin at the Deutsche Oper. And I just sort of decided to go down that, you know, time-honored tradition of German Kapellmeister, where you just sort of disappear into an opera house for many years and just get lots of experience. And you know, there are a lot of conductors who burst onto the scene, like Gustavo Dudamel back in the day, or Klaus Mäkler these days. They're just born with this God-given right to conduct, and this unbelievable charisma and self-confidence. They just stand on the podium and they just know what they're doing from an incredibly early age. That's not always the case. Not every conductor was like that. And a lot of them throughout history, a lot of the greats, you know, spent a lot of time in German opera houses, just building up a lot of experience, learning a lot of repertoire, accompanying singers. And just, you know, navigating what I sometimes call the triage of German opera houses, because you often are performing, you're doing performances of operas that you haven't rehearsed. You know, the first time I ever conducted La Bohème, for example, I'd not had any rehearsals. I'd work with the singers for, you know, a luxurious 2 or 3 days or something like that, staging rehearsals. But then with the actual orchestra, it was for the first time in a performance. And there, you're just not allowed to make mistakes, you know. Don't screw up. You just have to make it happen. And so that kind of pressure is, I always say, what doesn't kill you almost kills you. I look back on it and it's incredibly stressful, but it also just gives you extraordinary skills to navigate performances, and a really important flexibility in your technique. I think it's a great way to develop your skills and get more and more experience. And from that, I was able to, you know, be a sort of an underling in these bigger houses in Hamburg and Berlin, and then take on a music director job in some more sort of regional places. Klagenfurt in Austria was my first sort of music director job in an opera house, and then Bern in Switzerland, a bigger house, bigger orchestra, bigger repertoire as well. And now, after a number of years, going back to Germany, running a pretty large orchestra and opera company. The Staatsopernorchester is 135 players, I think. So yeah, it's a big apparatus there, but I couldn't imagine doing that without the 15 years of

0: What would little Nicholas Carter say if he could see you now doing what you're doing?
1: Keep going. Don't stop. I mean, it's a wild ride. There are a lot of days that are really exciting and a lot of fun, and there are some days, of course, where you think this is just too much or so much going on, there's so much repertoire to learn. The opera repertoire is so vast. And even after 15 years of working in opera houses, you sort of like to think that you've got a good overview of the opera repertoire, but every year there are just another three or four operas that I've got to add to my repertoire. And, you know, learning one opera is maybe the equivalent of learning three or four symphonic programs, just in terms of length and complexity of score. It's not just learning the orchestral parts, but it's learning the libretto, you know, doing the musicological

0: back work to prepare you for a production like that. You know, it requires a lot of months, a lot of years preparation. I'm going to be doing Wozzeck in Germany in a couple of years, but, you know, the preparation for that starts now. Ideally, it would have started 15 years ago, but I couldn't start 15 years ago, so it's starting now. It's a lot of work, but yeah, I think it's a wild ride, and it's great what's happening at the moment. You know, I'm working with some really wonderful musicians and wonderful opera companies and orchestras, and just trying to enjoy every moment.
1: The Metropolitan Opera is one of the great institutions, arguably the greatest institution for opera in the world. What is it like to conduct there?
0: It's extraordinary. It's an amazing place. And I had a unique experience conducting Brett Dean's Hamlet there as my debut. So had I gone there and conducted Traviata or Rigoletto or something like this, it would have been a completely different experience, because I would have been compared to you know, every other conductor who's conducted there over the past 100 years. But to come and do a piece that I'd conducted before, I'd conducted it at the Adelaide Festival back in 2018, but they didn't know, and a piece that's really very difficult as well, was really wonderful, because there was a different kind of chemistry between me and the orchestra. It was very collegial, it was very open. I really needed to teach them how the piece went. So from the outset, we just got on like a house on fire. I was very nice and friendly about the whole process. For those who've heard Hamlet or who've played Hamlet, they know that it's a complex piece. But I was able to sort of steward it through in a way, because I'd conducted the piece before. And yeah, so it was really wonderful. And we just got on like a house on fire, as I said. And I've been back there a couple of times. And there are a couple more projects in the future as well.
1: You and the Sydney Symphony Orchestra are introducing Jean de Messier's poem to Australia in this performance. How did you stumble on this piece?
0: Random story. I saw it on a poster for a concert in, I forget whether it was Cologne or Berlin or something like this. I saw a program for a concert, and I saw one of the pieces being poem by Jean de Messier, and I googled Jean de Messier because I'd never heard of Jean de Messier, and then looked up on YouTube and found a performance of it and was blown away by it. I discovered that she was a fellow student, the same teacher of Messier, and so you sort of notice in her sound world a similar sound world to Messier's, maybe sort of post Debussy, a little bit of Ravel in there. And it's just off the charts. It's a completely bonkers piece, and I think it's a great opportunity to introduce it to an Australian audience now.

0: It's a watery theme for tonight's concert. Benjamin Britten grew up by the seaside. Debussy did not, but it didn't seem to stop him. What's your relationship to the ocean, to the sea?
1: Oh, look, I think anybody who's from Australia has a very a beautiful relationship to the ocean, whether it's summer holidays or things like this. It's a beautiful place, and any time I come back to Australia in summer, I always try and spend some time down at the ocean and spend some time in the water. But yeah, they're two very, very different.

0: Evocations of the sea, the Britain and the Debussy, but two incredibly powerful works nonetheless.
1: Nicholas Carter, thank you so much.
0: Thank you.

More music there from Britain's opera Peter Grimes. The village is round. Old Joe has gone fishing. From a Chandos recording, which features Australia's own Stuart Skelton in the title role, Edward Gardner conducting the Bergen Philharmonic Orchestra, and more choirs listed than you might reasonably fit on any opera stage, so I imagine it could have only have been an enormous recording studio. Genevieve Lang with you, side of stage for tonight's ABC Classic Live from the Sydney Opera House Concert Hall. Elsewhere in that conversation with Nicholas Carter, you heard music from productions that he's conducted in some of those opera houses that he was mentioning, Donizetti's Elixir of Love, Juan Diego Flores in the recording just there, and Lorena Gore also singing Adele's Laughing Song from Johann Strauss Jr.'s Fledermaus with the Tasmanian Symphony Orchestra and Marco Latogna. Well, as we wait for the musicians of the Sydney Symphony Orchestra to resume their seats on the stage and conductor Nicholas Carter to come back for the second half, I've got a little bit more music here from Alexander Gavriluk. I was privileged enough to hear him perform the original version of Mussorgsky's pictures at an exhibition for piano alone many years ago at a Huntington festival, and it was unforgettable.

from Mussorgsky's pictures at an exhibition, Alexander Gavrilyuk, with the movement Bidlow. Well, as you heard just a moment ago from Nicholas Carter, he first stumbled on the next piece, the first piece in the second half of today's concert from the Sydney Symphony Orchestra. He first stumbled on it as a listing on a poster, a composer he'd never heard of, a composer I confess I had never heard of either, the French woman Jeanne Demessieu. So why is she so unknown? Well, her relatively short life in the 20th century would go partway to explain that. She died in 1968 at the age of just 47. But even in that short life, Demessieu collected a remarkable number of firsts. She was the first woman organist to sign a recording contract, the first to tour to the United States. She did that three times, in fact, as well as giving extensive concert tours in Europe. And she was the first woman organist to play the organ at Westminster Abbey. Her discography includes all of the music by César Franck written for her instrument. And sadly, her project to record all of Messiaen's music for the organ left incomplete when she died of cancer. You can hear the orchestra just tuning up to await the arrival of Nicholas Carter back on stage. So this piece, Demessieu's poem, about to be performed for the very first time in Australia in just a moment for you in your ABC Classic Live. It was written 77 years ago, just demonstrating that some things still take a little longer to reach our shores, it would seem. Jeanne Demessieu, her piece features, as you might imagine, the grand organ of the Sydney Opera House Concert Hall, played tonight by David Drury, who regularly performs on the organ with the Sydney Symphony Orchestra. The organ really treated like the first among equals, at times very prominent, but you will hear an extended solo cadenza passage, elsewhere disappearing into the Messiaen-like textures. Nicholas Carter is on stage for the Australian premiere of Demessieu's Poème.

the Australian premiere of Jeanne de Messier's poem. David Drury, organist with the Sydney Symphony Orchestra. Nicholas Carter acknowledging him high above the stage in the organ loft of the Sydney Opera House Concert Hall. Well, was that a delight for you as a new discovery, de Messier's poem? Certainly some of the musicians in the orchestra really reveling in some of the harmonic language. Georges Lentz, violinist and composer, sitting on about the fourth desk of violins in raptures during rehearsals, apparently. Your Classic Live this evening on ABC Classic, and we've arrived at the final piece in tonight's program, the watery themes running throughout the music. Debussy's La Mer from the years 1903 to 1905. Three what he called symphonic sketches, the first movement From Dawn to Noon on the Sea, the second movement Play of the Waves, and the third Dialogue of the Wind and Sea. Debussy himself had a landlocked upbringing, largely in Paris, at least 200 kilometres from any nearest sea. But that was no barrier for him to composing bodies of water in all their moods, or her moods, into his music. He wrote at the time that he started composing La Mer to a friend, "You may not know that I was destined for a sailor's life, and that only chance led me in another direction. You will say," he's saying this to his friend, "that the ocean does not exactly bathe the hills of Burgundy." True. "And my seascapes may be studio landscapes," so literally things that he's seen hung on walls. "But," said Debussy, "I have an endless store of memories, and in my mind they are worth more than reality, whose beauty often weighs heavily on the imagination." So in Debussy's La Mer, the first movement From Dawn to Noon on the Sea, you hear very careful development of short motifs, very symphonic in the way that he expands on ideas. The second movement, probably the splashiest of the three, if I can put it that way, among other things, a symphonic scherzo. And the third movement, the Dialogue of the Wind and the Sea. It's in fact one of the rare big finishes of any piece by Debussy, the symphonic finale to La Mer. Nicholas Carter returns to the stage, bows to the audience in the Sydney Opera House Concert Hall, and together with the Sydney Symphony Orchestra performs Debussy's La Mer.

0: One of the greatest works of the 20th century, maybe of all time, Debussy's La Mer. Nicholas Carter on ABC Classic conducting the Sydney Symphony Orchestra for your Classic Live. Really an orchestra of soloists required for that piece, but just a few special mentions. Those leading each of the wind sections, Emma Scholl, flute, Shefali Pryor, oboe, Francesco Cellata, clarinet, and Matthew Wilkie, bassoon, and beautiful solos from cor anglais player Alexandre Orguet here in the Sydney Opera House Concert Hall. Samuel Jacobs leading the French horns. Leading the trumpets also, Brent Grapes. And look, if you know me, you know I'm biased, but obviously the second movement, Play of the Waves, belongs entirely to the harps. Tonight, Principal Harp Louis Sigdulbecco joined by Kate Maloney. Nicholas Carter standing up, the various soloists on the stage, the entire brass section on its feet now, and congratulating concertmaster Andrew Haveron also. I need to say thanks and congratulations to my team here in the Sydney Opera House Concert Hall. Couldn't happen without them. Producer Andre Shrimsky, engineers Jack Prest, Matthew Hiley and Jolan Camilleri. Well, after such a watery evening, the thrill of live performance is really just nothing quite like it. And all those waves being splashed about tonight, I think Joel Carnegie might just have to towel off the studio.
1: Yes, a very splishy, splashy night on Gadigal. Thank you, Genevieve. Yes, some big classics dropping tonight as some potential inspiration for your ABC Classic 100 vote list. Well, the weekend has arrived. It is 10 o'clock, your Friday night here on ABC Classic. And this is the weekend for you to jump onto the ABC Classic website to browse what you're going to vote for in this year's ABC Classic 100 Greatest of All Times. You might have heard it tonight. It might be Debussy's La Mer. Or if you're David in Kootenay, it might be Peter Grimes. He says those sea interludes, such a visceral experience, surely up there in the top 100. Jump onto our website. You can browse around some categories if you want some inspiration. Australian music, all female, screen most requested, or maybe just simply go with Russell Torrance's thoughts on the greatest opera of all time.
2: Russell Torrance here from Mornings. Look, opera, I love opera. I studied opera, as in I didn't see it, but I studied opera and the history of opera. I'm going to go for Puccini and Turandot. Not Nessun-Dorma. I mean, I think Nessun-Dorma is wonderful, and that's the first thing that you might think of when you think of Puccini and you think of opera in total. But the rest of the opera is astonishing. I'm going to go for the bit near the end where Liu dies, and the music there is among the last that Puccini actually wrote and among the greatest. Voting is now open on the ABC Classic 100. Head to the ABC Classic website to vote for what you think is the greatest piece of all time.

That's a ray of sunshine, isn't it? Una Bourne's Petite Waltz Caprice on ABC Classic Aussie Music from Janelle Carrigan there at the piano. And more piano music on the way this weekend on ABC Classic. Andrew Lamb with you on Sunday nights at 9 o'clock with The Art of the Piano this week, looking at the Mozart Quartet K493. It's 5 minutes past 10 on ABC Classic. Joel Carnegie with you tonight. Fresh new music now from Ensemble Kabul and Van Diemen's Band out today. Artistic director of Van Diemen's Band, Julia Fredersdorf, telling us there are moments in music when the distance between cultures dissolve, when two entirely different traditions find that they have always, in some sense, been speaking to each other. This recording, their brand new album out today, is one of those moments.

Aria last year in your evening concert. Their new digital album, Where Everything Is Music, is available on all major streaming platforms from today. 0437 236 777, my number. Bob Riding, More Please. Jump onto that album. It's good stuff. 14 past 10 here on ABC Classic. Joel Carnegie with you. Some late night chocolate very soon. Right now, Monteverdi and a lament for Ariana.

0: The Lament of Ariana on ABC Classic. Paul Agnew, and let's our Flory song, Monteverdi Madrigal. Monteverdi born 459 years ago today.
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lip-smacking music, so dark and creamy and delicious, a little late-night munching on Rachel Portman's Chocolat Suite. Julian Ream at the piano, Rafaela Gromez on cello. On ABC Classic, Joel Carnegie with you, 27 to 11. With you for the next little while, Mina Shamali along at 11. Next to Ernest Chausson, his poem for violin and orchestra. The composer had a bit of a rough time writing this and saying to, a man who knew a thing or two about the violin and new music, Jean Sailly, he said that, he hardly knew where to begin with this concerto, a huge undertaking. He called it the devil's own task, actually. But he thought he could cope with a shorter work and a free form kind of piece where there are several passages where the violin plays alone. It was a piece that was initially called the Song of Love Triumphant. What a title that is. It came from an 1881 Russian romantic novella of the same name. It then had a name change. It turned into a poem symphonique before the French composer decided just to kind of leave it as a poem.

Chausson Shaw did a good job of hiding the struggle behind his poem on ABC Classic. Heard tonight in the hands of Lisa Beatish-Philly on the violin with the Philadelphia Orchestra, conducted by Yannick Nezet-Seguin.

The American pianist Lara Downes with Dobrynka Dabakova's Simple Prayer for Complex Times on ABC Classic. I'm Joel Carnegie, leaving you this week with one of my picks for the ABC Classic 100. It's Nat Barcher's Forever and No Time at All. I'll be back on Monday.

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I'm Mina Shamali. This is The Game Show on ABC Classic. Tonight's mix of video game music features a few BAFTA winners and nominees from 2026, including Ghost of Yote, Clair Obscur, and Dispatch. I've got big hitters from Bloodborne, Divinity, and Detroit Become Human, as well as beloved indies like Spiritfarer, V Rising, and Far Lone Sails. You will also be experiencing some homegrown brilliance in Silksong, Gubbins, and an Australian-scored Jurassic Park video game.

If you've been to the movies in 2026, you may have caught a glimpse of Mortal Kombat 2, a film based on the eponymous series of brutal supernatural fighting games, and they come complete with this iconic Mortal Kombat theme.

The main theme from the 2023 game Mortal Kombat 1, composed by Wilbert Roget. Before that, you heard the original theme from the first Mortal Kombat game in 1993. It was released, a piece titled Techno Syndrome, composed by Oliver Adams, arranged and performed by Iskandar Vijaya. Now, Mortal Kombat is not the only fighting game hitting the big screen in 2026. Street Fighter is on the way there, too. It's probably a little less brutal, a little less serious, just as fun, especially with themes like this.

Guile's theme from Street Fighter II, a game originally released in 1991, composed by the one and only Yoko Shimomura. And in this recording, you heard arranged and performed by Sonia Belousova on the piano. She is herself a beloved screen composer whose work you may have heard on TV series like One Piece and The Witcher. Still to come here on ABC Classic, the music of Bloodborne, Spiritfarer, and Jurassic Park Operation Genesis. For now, I want to talk about the BAFTA Game Awards, which took place in April 2026, and I thought it'd be a great opportunity to revisit the music of a few winners. You're about to hear from Claire Obscure Expedition 33, whose story of journeying in the face of impossible odds won the titles of Best Game, Best Debut Game, and Best Leading Performer. You'll also hear from Dispatch, a superhero workplace comedy, and winner of Best Animation, Audio Achievement, and Best Supporting Role. But first, here's the winner of Best Music, scoring a revenge tale in feudal Japan. This is Ghost of Yotei.

from the music of Dispatch by Andrew Arcadi. Before that, you heard the music of Clair Obscur Expedition 33 by Lorient Testard, as well as Ghost of Yote by Thomas Ottawa. You're listening to The Game Show here on ABC Classic. And also nominated at the 2026 BAFTAs was Australia's very own smash hit, Hollow Knight Silk Song, featuring a grand score by Christopher Larkin for a warrior insect princess surviving an unfamiliar land.

Enter Farloom, the opening piece from the 2025 game Hollow Knight Silksong, composed by Christopher Larkin, featuring musicians of the Adelaide Symphony Orchestra and the Adelaide Concert Orchestra. You're listening to ABC Classic, and I've got two more homegrown scores for you now. In a few minutes, composer Stefan Schutze welcomes you to Jurassic Park, right after composer Katarzyna Wiktorska has you playing with words through her jazz-infused score to Gubbins.

The main theme from V Rising, composed by Alexandria Migova. Before that, you heard Revelon from Divinity Original Sin 2, composed by Borislav Slavov. And you heard Ludwig the Holy Blade from Bloodborne the Old Hunters, composed by Nobuyoshi Suzuki. Hop on board now for these next two contemplative scores on ABC Classic. You're about to explore the waters of Spiritfarer, a story where you build a boat to transport spirits between mortality and the afterlife. Right after you traverse the dry dystopian lands of far lone sails, in a vessel that is part boat, part large bicycle, and part steam train.

From the music of the 2020 game Spiritfarer, composed and produced by Maxime Lacoste-Lebouis. Before that, you heard the music of the 2018 game Far Lone Sails, composed by Joel Schock, featuring David German on soprano saxophone. Finally tonight, here on the game show on ABC Classic, music from Detroit Become Human, a story where your protagonists are androids on the verge of complete sentience, exploring the space between artificial intelligence, absolute humanity, and revolutionary uprising. Here's one of the three protagonist themes for an android named Kara, who seeks to be free and to protect a young girl in a bad situation. At the heart of this theme, the very human cello performed by the very human composer, Philip Shepherd. This is Detroit Become Human.

0: Kara's theme from the 2018 game Detroit Become Human, composed by Philip Shepherd, whom you also hear play the cello, as well as conducting the English Session Orchestra. I'm Mina Shamali. Thank you for joining me on the game show, and I'll catch you again right here on ABC Classic.
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2: Hello and welcome to Luminous on ABC Classic. My name is Bailey Pickles and I'll be your host for tonight. This is a program of quiet, relaxing, beautiful music that will hopefully soundtrack your evening wherever you are in the world and keep you relaxed and hopefully help you sleep if that's what you're trying to do as well. We have some beautiful music up for you tonight, and we're starting off with Longing by Merla, which is from her debut album, Solitaire. Enjoy.

What a beautiful piece of music to start us off for the night. That was Longing by Australian composer Merla. Next up we have the master of sleep music, as we all know him, Max Richter with his piece Sunlight, the orchestral version. Max is brilliant. I've seen him once in concert, and that was enough to bring me over to the Max Richter club. And his music is just perfect for this time of the evening. It's quiet, it's beautiful, it's sleep music at its finest. I hope you enjoy it. This is Sunlight, the orchestral version by Max Richter.

He never does anything sudden because he is the master of sleep music and anything sudden wakes you up. That is Max Richter's Sunlight, the orchestral version from his album Exiles. Next up we have an Australian composer, Luke Howard, with his piece I Still Dream About You Sometimes, But Not Always. You're listening to ABC Classic.

That was Luke Howard's I Still Dream About You, Sometimes But Not Always. Australian composer, he is brilliant. That was from his first album, Mercury KX. Next up we have Australian-British, born Taiwan composer Belle Chen with her piece First Sighting. This is from her album Years of Pilgrimage, which is actually inspired by Liszt's piano suite of the same name. Enjoy.

That was First Sighting by Bell Chen. It's quite a haunting piece of music, that one. That was from her first album, Years of Pilgrimage, and was inspired by Liszt Suite. Next up, we have a piece by Australian and Tasmanian composer Frances Cameron with her piece Night Waltz from her debut album, Piano for Dreaming, in 2024. This is a very different vibe, and it's felt piano, which is one of my favourites, so I hope you love it. My name is Bailey Pickles. You're listening to Luminous.

The felt piano, which is the coolest sound on the piano and the most relaxing and calm sound. So we hear it a lot on the Luminous program on ABC, which is what you're listening to right now. That was Night.

Waltz by Australian Tasmanian composer Francis Cameron. Next up, we have In Her Name, the Sea Rain by Italian composer Ezio Bosso, which is a piece that I love playing on this program because it's just an amazing piece of music, but it has an incredible build-up, and I think you'll hear that when you're listening to it. I hope you enjoy. You're listening to Luminous.

That was In Her Name, The Sea Rain by Italian composer Ezio Bosso. Next up we have Fyrsta by Icelandic composer Ólafur Arnalds, which is another felt piano piece. Let's go.

Isn't the felt piano the best piano sound? What a gorgeous, gorgeous piece of music that was. That was Fiesta by Icelandic composer Ólafur Arnalds. Next up, I'm going to play two pieces of music. The first is Nat Bosch's The End of the Decade, and the second is Johan Johansson's How We Left Fordlandia. Enjoy.

What an incredible build-up that was. That was Johan Johansson's How We Left Fordlandia. And just before that, we had Nat Barsh, The End of the Decade. Unfortunately, we only have one more piece of music for tonight, but in my opinion, this is the most beautiful piece of music, and it's one of my favorites as well. This is Experience by Ludovico Einaudi. I hope you enjoy. You're listening to Luminous on ABC Classic. My name is Bailey Pickles.

The incredible, and of course it is, Ludovico Einaudi with his piece Experience, which is featuring Voces 8, the incredible vocal group. I hope that wherever you are, you've had an amazing night and that you are relaxed and calm and that you enjoyed Luminous on ABC Classic. My name is Bailey Pickles. Good night.

The slow movement, Largo, from a beautiful string quartet by Haydn, the composer nominated by David Malouf as his favourite, although he qualified that by saying that his favourite composer might change from day to day or week to week. But Haydn did occupy a special place in the pantheon of composers for Malouf, and that pantheon was packed. Bach, Verdi, Brahms, Beethoven, Mozart, they were all on his list. I'm Margaret Throsby, and in this programme we pay tribute to David Malouf, one of Australia's, one of the world's most distinguished writers. His work covered many genres. He wrote novels, short stories, poetry, literary reviews, plays, non-fiction and libretti. He was internationally recognised, he won multiple awards, he was an Australian national living treasure. In his work he explored many themes including male identity, and he likened each of his succession of novels to the discovery and exploration of a new room in a house. We'll be hearing music he loved, including now more of that Haydn quartet. He thought of this Largo as a particularly beautiful slow movement. He said, like all interesting music, it's both classical and wayward at the same time. Haydn absolutely never disappoints you.

The slow movement from the string quartet Opus 76 number 5 by Haydn, the Tatai Quartet. And this is a program celebrating the remarkable gifts of one of Australia's most recognised and awarded writers, David Malouf. David George Joseph Malouf was born in Brisbane in 1934. His father was Lebanese. His mother descended from Portuguese Sephardic Jews. He said, "I grew up in multicultural Australia before that term even came into existence." But he added, "We are all multicultural. We're all part of that because we live in different cultures all the time, whether it's adult culture, music culture, Greek culture, gay culture. We're all moving between many cultures all the time." This idea of multiculturalism that we hear so much about in Australia didn't seem to him to be anything new or strange, and he thought it shouldn't be thought of in that way. Australian culture is not so very different from cultures elsewhere, despite what we tell ourselves. Malouf went to school and university in Brisbane. He well remembered 1940s wartime Brisbane, with its sandbagged doorways and blacked-out windows, the pervasive fear of invasion after the Japanese bombings further north, the anxiety that the city might be damaged or destroyed. He believed his childhood experience sensitised him to the story of the fall of Troy, an obsession, he called it, which he so brilliantly evoked in his 2008 novel Ransom, a retelling of the Iliad. Ruminating on the topic of cities, he said that a city is not just an artefact, a collection of tower blocks and thoroughfares and squares. Cities, he believed, ask us to break out of our loyalty just to family or tribe and to become loyal to strangers and neighbours. They're places where the law operates among people of different wills. These musings were typical of the deep thoughtfulness and scholarship Malouf brought to his life and his work. The New York Times hailed Ransom as a novel that lingers long and hauntingly in the mind, a testament to Malouf's poetry and his reverence for the endless power of myth.

From the opera Zaida, we heard Ruhe Sanft, Sleep Gently, and it was Kiri Takanawa. And this is a program in which we remember the great Australian writer

David Malouf. When he was a boy of 11 in Brisbane, the Ballet Rombert came to town, and Malouf was taken to see Facade in its ballet version. Later, he heard the vocal version of the popular song and was struck by how the music and words came together. It was important to the development of his interest in poetry. Words, the play of words and music combined, a foretaste of his later fascination for and love of opera. And he was interested in the voice, in singing. He said, "We use the voice to prattle, but we also use the voice to express emotion. Singing is controlled breath, and breath is what we live on. It's the first thing we do. It's the last thing we do."

0: We walk by the cupola's gables in the lake's Georgian stables. In a fairy tale like the heat intense and the mist in the woods, when across the fence the children gathering strawberries are changed by the heat into negresses. And their fair hair shines there like gold-haired planets, Calliope, Io, Pomona, Antiope, Echo and Clio. Then Lily O'Grady, silly and shady, sauntered along like a lazy lady. Beside the waist, haycocks her gown with tatters of satin, the colour of shining green dust, and her fond roll parasol was a great gold sun, all the haycock shining. But she was a negress, black as the shade, the time on the brightest lady laid. Then a satyr dog-haired as trunks of trees began to flatter, began to tease. And she ran like the nymphs with golden foot that trampled the strawberry buttercup root in the thick gold dew as bright as the mesh of dead Penelope's golden flesh. Made from the music whence were born Memphis and Thebes in the first hot morn, and ran to wake in the lake where the water ripples seem hate to rake. And Charlottine, Adeline, round rose bubbling Victorine, and the other fish express a wish for mastic mantles and gowns with a swish, and bright as light as the posies of buttercups and of roses, and buds of the wildwood lilies, they chase her as frisky as billies. The red retriever had satyr, can whine and tease her and flatter. But Lily O'Grady, silly and shady, in the deep shade is a lazy lady. Now Pomp is dead, Homer's red, Heliogabalus lost his head, and shade is on the brightest wing, and dust forbids the birds to sing.
1: Peter Pears was the tenor with the English Opera Group Orchestra, conducted by Anthony Collins, and popular song From Facade by William Walton. Margaret Throsby here with a special programme celebrating a wonderful long life in the arts, the life of David Malouf. After university, Malouf headed off to London in 1959. One of the very first things he did, 2 days after arriving, was to go to Covent Garden to see Visconti's production of Verdi's opera Don Carlos, with John Vickers in the title role. He was utterly mesmerised. He said it opened his eyes to the way opera does something that no other art form has attempted or achieved. That is, that all points of view, all differing, are stated at once. In this case, you hear the monk's view, the people who will be burned, Carlos, the king, Elizabeth. All these points of view are accommodated by the music because they're layered voices in the music and they are brought together. No other art can attempt to do that. Here's part of the opera that David loved.

Music from the opera Don Carlos. We heard the Veil Song, music by Giuseppe Verdi. Mark Minkowski was the conductor of that performance. And this is a special program in tribute to one of Australia's finest writers, David Malouf. In London, Malouf became a schoolteacher, eventually relocating to Birkenhead. He must have been an inspiring teacher. He'd been an avid reader as a child. At 12, he was reading books like Wuthering Heights, The Hunchback of Notre Dame and Bleak House. He also spoke of listening in, eavesdropping, if you like, on conversations in the house when he was very young, adult conversations, between women. He'd linger on the outskirts, hoping not to be noticed. In fact, he believed all his life that writers are people who never grew up. They need what he called the puzzled attentiveness of a child. His writing life began as a poet, and he continued to write poetry all his long life, even after branching out into fiction, novels, novellas, plays, and non-fiction. In all his writing, no matter in what genre, music played an integral part. Rhythm, cadence, the way words sounded together were the foundation on which he built his work. He was always writing poetry. He said, "Sometimes a poem presents itself to you as a feeling of puzzlement, and you try to sit down and work your way to the core of it. You must do it immediately. The feeling comes over you. If you don't write it down immediately, that feeling will disappear from you and it won't come back. You can't bring it back." He particularly loved the four songs Opus 96 by Brahms, settings of three poems by Heine and one by Georg.

Og Dormer. These songs, he said, are another example of what music can do. It can express something more. When music is added, the poem takes off. Even though the language of the poems might be beautiful, the music also illustrates what language can't do on its own.

Three of the four songs, Opus 96 by Brahms. We heard Dietrich Fischer-Dieskau with the pianist Jörg Demus. Malouf said a poem is never finished, it's only abandoned. He said a poem will lead to a great period of fiddling, and the poem will be complete when you can sit through that entire period of fiddling. Sometimes you don't return to it, the poem is abandoned. The poets he loved included Coleridge, Hardy, Yeats, Wallace, Stevens, Slessor, Auden. David Malouf's interest in music was not confined to classical music. He loved the American songbook, songs from early to mid-20th century by giants like the Gershwins, Cole Porter, Irving Berlin. This is a popular song he knew all his life. He said that in later life he sat down at the piano and tried to figure out how to play it and realised that it's enormously difficult. He said it's so sophisticated as a piece of music. It has that sophistication that's a hallmark of modern early popular music, and how easy it is to get the tune in your head.

She really was one and only, wasn't she, Ella Fitzgerald? You'd Be So Easy to Love, a song by Cole Porter. And in this program, we're looking back on the life of the great Australian writer David Malouf. Malouf's first entry into the world of published authors was in 1975, when his semi-autobiographical novella Jono appeared. It told the story of a young man growing up in Brisbane in World War II. Malouf believed that much of the male writing that preceded him was about the world of action, and that it was Patrick White who turned this around in Australian writing, that White's writing goes behind inarticulacy or unwillingness to speak, writing that gives language of feeling to people who don't have it themselves. Jono won the first of many prizes Malouf amassed over his career. It was joint winner of the One Book One Award, given to books that best depict the city of Brisbane. Jono was the first book in which Brisbane was described in literary terms, with its subtropical environment, its trams, its atmosphere. But Malouf himself didn't think of it as a Brisbane book. It represents a state of mind, he said. He said he chose a familiar setting to talk about human endeavour. In 2004, the British director Stephen Edwards adapted Jono for the stage for La Boite Theatre. Malouf was impressed. He said he found it assured, imaginative and theatrical. He loved how the play had freed itself from the book's structure while remaining true to the story. In 1993, Malouf's novel Remembering Babylon won the International Dublin Literary Award and was shortlisted for the Booker Prize. In 2000, he was awarded the Neustadt International Prize for Literature, and in 2016, he received the Australia Council Award for Lifetime Achievement in Literature. Just as books can be made into plays, as in the case of Jono, so pieces of music can be adapted and used in ballets. This is one such. It's a work Malouf loved. It's the exciting violin concerto by Stravinsky, adapted by Balanchine not once but twice for ballets he created.

Violin Concerto in D Major by Igor Stravinsky. Hilary Hahn was the violinist with the Academy of St. Martin in the Fields, directed by Neville Mariner. And this is a program in which we look back at the rich life of one of Australia's most distinguished writers, David Malouf. The first opera libretto that Malouf wrote was in 1978 for the opera of Patrick White's 1957 novel Voss. The composer was Richard Meal. The opera was premiered at the Adelaide Festival in a production directed by Jim Sharman in 1986. It tells the story of the German explorer Ludwig Leichhardt attempting to chart the continent of Australia in the 1840s. It was a long gestation. Voss might be seen as a watershed in the evolution of Australian opera, a large-scale work tackling critical social and political issues.

Music from Richard Mille's opera Voss, I Am Behind You, Nothing Could Be Safer or More Solid. Voss was the first of four libretti written by David Malouf. It was followed by Mer de Glace, Baba Black Sheep and Jane Eyre. And we're hearing about the life and work of one of Australia's greatest writers, David Malouf. As so many people do, Malouf often returned to the music of Bach. He was a violinist in his younger days, and one of the first works he learned to play in its entirety on the violin was Jesu Joy of Man's Desiring. He said that piece and Sleepers Awake were for him a revelation of what musical thinking is.

And that was the cantata BWV 140, Sleepers Awake by Bach, in a performance on a celebrated recording that conducted by John Elliott Gardner, Anthony Rolfe Johnson, the tenor, Michael Chance, the countertenor, Ruth Holton, the soprano, Stephen Varco, the bass, English Baroque soloists, Monteverdi Choir. And as I said, it's a celebrated recording. He recorded all of the cantatas. And in this program, we've been remembering David Malouf, who loved that music. He was one of that band of Australians who succumbed to the wonders of Tuscany in Italy. Once you've explored Tuscany, you begin to understand the magnetic force it exerts. Artists and writers of all nationalities find their way there. Malouf was one of them. Buying a house in the late 1970s in a tiny medieval village with 12th century walls, cobbled streets and alleys, churches and a piazza. He spent part of every year there for many years, writing many of his books, looking out over the ancient landscape. But some say Tuscany's been loved to death. Feeling distracted by the hordes of tourists, Malouf returned finally to live full-time in Australia, with a house in inner Sydney and a bolt hole on the coast. He could be seen in the foyer at interval at the opera. He was for a period on the board of Opera Australia. At the theatre, at concerts. He was made an officer of the Order of Australia by the Australian government and was often sought out as a speaker or spokesman on all kinds of topics. We love to label people and go to them for comment on specific issues, but Malouf would have none of it. He said firmly, "I totally reject the idea of being representative in any way. This whole idea of role models, it's a terrible idea. I don't like the idea of being some kind of representative consciousness of the country. You do what you do, the way you do it, out of the kind of necessity. I can't see how that would be useful to anyone else." In his beautiful and evocative stories, the past is always very close to the surface of the present. He believed that we have the ability to transform ourselves and change the way things are. He was convinced that the power to dream out of one existence and into a higher one underpins even the most mundane life events. His novels were driven by emotion rather than storyline, and he was particularly interested in the way we relate to each other, friendship, the codes of behaviour between men. As we said at the beginning, Malouf's pantheon of favourite composers was a crowded one, and Mozart stood tall.

We heard Bryn Terwyl and Cecilia Bartoli. I hope you've enjoyed this exploration of the life of the distinguished Australian writer David Malouf. If you'd like to hear the program again, you can find it at our website, abc.net.au/classic, or on the ABC Listen app.

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1: Hello and welcome. Lucas Burns starting slightly later this morning for Night Music. And we're starting with music by Claude Debussy. This is the Image Oubliée. It's an early glimpse of Debussy's impressionist voice. These forgotten images, they feel a little bit like experiments that later blossomed into Debussy's iconic piano style. This is a recording with pianist Roger Woodward.

0: Music by Claude Debussy called Images Oubliées, and that was played by Roger Woodward at the piano.
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0: Some music now by Daniel François Esprit Auber. And this is from an opera called Gustave III, or also known as The Masked Ball, Le Bal Masqué. And this is the ballet music from it. It's a French grand opera at its most theatrical. And it's the English Chamber Orchestra, conducted by Richard Bonning.

0: Richard Bonning conducting the English Chamber Orchestra with Gustav III, or The Masked Ball, the ballet music from the opera by Auber.
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0: Lucas Burns with you through the early hours, and music by Stuart Greenbaum. This is a sonata for alto saxophone and piano, and it's played by Barry Cockcroft playing the alto saxophone and Adam Pinto playing piano.

0: Music by the Melbourne-based composer Stuart Greenbaum and his sonata for alto saxophone and piano. That was Barry Cockcroft playing alto saxophone and Adam Pinto playing the piano.
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0: Some music by Edward Elgar. This is a piece that took him 10 years to write, or at least took him 10 years to get around to doing. He had been telling everyone he was going to write a symphony, and then the excitement wore off because he took so long. And then when he finally did reveal and premiere this symphony, it was a huge success. And it was dubbed once by a critic who said, "The first symphony by an English composer since Beethoven worth listening to." Well, this is a work that balances imperial confidence with deeply personal introspection. And in this recording, we're going to hear the Melbourne Symphony Orchestra, and they're conducted by Geoffrey Tate, with Elgar's Symphony No. 1 in A flat major.

0: a recording of the Melbourne Symphony Orchestra live in concert conducted by Geoffrey Tate. And that was Elgar's Symphony No. 1 in A flat major.
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0: Lucas Burns with you this morning, and music by John Cage, a piece that we don't usually, or composer we don't usually hear a lot of. He's pretty much famous for his 4 minutes 33. But this is a piece called In a Landscape. It's a rare piece that embraces tonal serenity, and its hypnotic calm feels a bit closer to Eric Satie than to the experimental John Cage that many would expect. It's a performance on harp by Marshall McGuire.

Music by John Cage called In a Landscape. That was Marshall McGuire playing the harp. You're listening to Night Music here on ABC Classic. It's music by a composer who made a career without aristocratic patronage. Not very common during the Baroque period. This is Joseph Bodin de Boismortier, and this is his Sonata No. 1 in G major, played by the Elysium Ensemble.

Music that was written directly for a thriving public market, not written for a wealthy patron. It's music by Joseph Bodin de Boismortier, the Sonata No. 1 in G major, played there by the Elysium Ensemble. 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Some music by Linda Phillips. It's a modern work engaging with classical forms. It's the Rhapsody Sonata in G major.

0: music that was recorded live in concert, the Rhapsody Sonata in G Major by Linda Phillips. Robert Chamberlain, the pianist there, with Ishin Chakmakcholyu playing violin.
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0: It's music by Andrew Howes. This is called To the Water, To the Sky. Well, the overall work is called that. We're going to hear the fourth movement of it, which is called Mount Grenfell. And the Murrumbilla voices are joined by the Murrumbilla Ensemble, conducted by Michelle Leonard.

Music by Andrew Howes. That was To the Water, To the Sky, the fourth movement of that work called Mount Grenfell. The Murrumbilla Voices and Ensemble were conducted by Michelle Leonard

Music by Johann Sebastian Bach and then reimagined by Richard Charlton. It was called Construct No. 3. And Duo Agostino was joined by cellist Rachel Scott. You're listening to Night Music here on ABC Classic. Good morning. If you're just waking up, Lucas Burns with you this morning, only for a little bit longer, and then we'll have our news and dawn chorus. And before then, though, I've got a few more pieces to get through. This is music by Mark Isaacs. It's called The River.

Composer Mark Isaacs performing his own music there on the piano. That was called The River. You're listening to Night Music here on ABC Classic and some music by Peter Sculthorpe. Now, Peter Sculthorpe was a very important musical voice in Australia's musical development. He sort of gave us a sound to describe our land here. And his sound world is meditative and grounded in the natural environment, especially in this piece anyway, called Pastoral. It's played by the Goldner String Quartet.

the Goldner String Quartet performing Pastoral by Peter Sculthorpe. You're listening to Night Music here on ABC Classic, at least for one more piece. This is the Preludio in C minor by Berlioz.

music by Augustin Barrios. That was the Preludio in C minor. Jonathan Paget was the guitarist. And that brings us to the end of Night Music for this morning. My name's Lucas Burns. I'll be back briefly just after the news for Dawn Chorus. 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

0: Good morning, Kerry Worthington with ABC News. China's President Xi Jinping has accepted an invitation from Donald Trump to travel to the United States later this year, following a two-day visit by the American president to Beijing, where trade was the focus. Tim Wharton reports.
1: On the flight back to the United States from China, Mr. Trump told reporters on Air Force One that a couple of huge trade deals had been reached. He said that Beijing had agreed to buy 200 Boeing aircraft with a potential commitment to buy 750 more. Mr. Trump also said China would buy billions of dollars of U.S. farm products. The U.S. president added that he'd talked a lot about Taiwan with the Chinese leader, who had pushed him to end arms sales to the self-governing island, which Beijing claims it's its own territory. Mr. Trump said he'd made no commitment but would be talking to the leader of Taiwan before making a decision.
0: The United Arab Emirates says it'll double its oil export capacity by next year when it duplicates a pipeline running to a port outside the Strait of Hormuz. Global Affairs editor Laura Tingle reports.
2: The UAE's port at Fujairah has been a vital export point precisely because it sits outside the narrow strait and away from Iran's increasingly aggressive claims to the surrounding waters. The Gulf state recently announced it was leaving the OPEC oil cartel with plans to dramatically increase output. The existing pipeline from Abu Dhabi carries 1.8 million barrels per day. Doubling that would bring the UAE export capacity closer to that of Saudi Arabia. But Iran has raised the stakes, claiming this week an expanded zone of control, taking in much of the UAE coastline. Laura Tingle, ABC News, Jerusalem.
0: Members of Australia's most prominent neo-Nazi group have remained active online despite claiming to have disbanded. Matt Martino from ABC News Verify reports.
3: The White Australia group, also known as the National Socialist Network, is now a proscribed hate group after being listed yesterday by the federal government. Anyone involved in the organisation, even if it changes its name, risks 15 years in jail. The group announced it was disbanding in January to get around the laws, but its members have remained active online since. Leader Thomas Sewell has fundraised for a High Court challenge to the laws. He also recently appeared on a vodcast alongside a notorious American neo-Nazi.
0: The author of a landmark report on Islamophobia in Australia says the federal government's taking too long to act on the issue. The special envoy to combat Islamophobia, Aftab Malik, handed down his report recommending inquiries into Islamophobia, anti-Palestinian and anti-Arab racism, and more support for Islamic facilities and communities in September last year. Mr. Malik says the government has ignored the report while incidents escalate.
4: Islamophobia is not receding, it's increasing. It's increasing in its audaciousness. It's increasing in its harm. And so what we need to do is we need to avoid a Christchurch response. We need to preempt that.
0: Voters in the Queensland seat of Stafford will head to the polls today to elect a new Member of Parliament. Jack Mackay reports.
5: The seat on Brisbane's north side was previously held by Labor-turned-independent MP Jimmy Sullivan until his death last month. Labor's candidate is the party's Assistant State Secretary Luke Richmond. Former Brisbane Councillor Fiona Hammond is running for the LNP. The government has focused on the cost of fuel in its campaign, while Labor has honed in on health. Labor has won Stafford at every election except one this century. The Greens are also running in the poll, but One Nation isn't.
0: Melbourne City will be looking to reverse their recent record in A-League Women's Grand Finals when they host Wellington Phoenix in today's decider. Sam Wilkinson has more.
6: It's a third Grand Final in a row for Melbourne City, who finished their last three seasons as premiers, but they lost last year to Central Coast and the year before to Sydney FC. This time they face Wellington Phoenix, who are in their first ever final series. Former Matilda and Paramount Australia commentator Grace Gill says City have the quality across the team to get the job done.
7: They've got really good depth. They've got great experienced players, but a really nice mix

0: of young players coming through who have stepped up in some very big moments, so I'm really looking forward to seeing that.
1: Melbourne City also go into today's match at Amy Park, having won their two previous encounters over the Phoenix this season.
2: Briefly, South Sydney's experienced a horror night in the NRL's Magic Round, going down 32-10 to the Dolphins and losing star centre Latrell Mitchell to injury. And Cronulla Sutherland piled more pain on Canterbury Bankstown Bulldogs, winning 38-16. ABC News.
3: ABC Classic would like to pay our respects to this country's First Peoples. 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

Welcome to your Dawn Chorus, music by nature and music amongst nature. We're going to hear some classical music by composers like Florence Price and Gregorio Allegri and Joseph Haydn, along with nature sounds from North Queensland rainforests. We just heard the marbled marsh frog. Quite a musical sounding frog, hey? Let's get started with music by Gabriel Fauré.

Music by Frédéric Chopin, the prelude in E minor, and that was played by Marta Argerich, bringing us to the end of your Dawn Chorus for this morning. 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

0: Good morning, Kerry Worthington with ABC News. Chinese President Xi Jinping will travel to the United States later this year after accepting an invitation from Donald Trump following a two-day visit by the American president to Beijing, where two major trade deals have been announced. Tim Wharton reports.
1: Speaking to reporters on Air Force One on the way back to the United States, Donald Trump revealed that Beijing has agreed to buy 200 Boeing jets with the potential to purchase 750 more. The US president, who also announced China will buy billions of dollars worth of American farm products, revealed he also talked a lot with President Xi Jinping about Taiwan. Mr. Trump says the Chinese leader, who has now agreed to come to the United States, pushed him to end arms sales to the self-governing island, which Beijing claims as its own territory. The US president says he gave no commitment, but will talk to Taiwan's leader before making a decision.
0: A prisoner swap between Russia and Ukraine has gone ahead, despite both sides exchanging lethal attacks in recent days, including another devastating Russian attack on Ukraine capital Kyiv. Europe correspondent Elias Kluwer reports.
2: 24 people died in the missile and drone strike, described by authorities as one of the biggest since the full-scale invasion began over 4 years ago. Ukraine retaliated by launching a massive attack on an oil facility in central Russia. 4 people died in the aerial bombardment. The attacks came only days after a short-lived ceasefire between the two sides. Despite the ongoing attacks, both Moscow and Kyiv agreed to a prisoner swap. 205 POWs were exchanged in the deal, a moment of relief and joy in the bloody conflict. Elias Kluwer, ABC News.
0: Israel has announced it's targeted the leader of Hamas's military wing in Gaza, who it says was one of the architects of the deadly attack on Israel on October the 7th, 2023. The BBC's Emir Nada reports.
3: Izzeddin al-Haddad has been the de facto leader of Hamas in Gaza for almost a year. If the assassination attempt was successful, Israel would have killed the last remaining mastermind of the October the 7th attacks. Eyewitnesses told the BBC that an apartment in Gaza City was struck by multiple missiles, and survivors who escaped by car were targeted in subsequent strikes. Haddad's death has not been officially confirmed by Hamas or Israeli authorities. Following tonight's attacks, Israeli military officials accused Haddad of responsibility for the murder, kidnap, and injury of Israeli citizens and troops.
0: In news just in, the US says Israel and Lebanon have agreed to extend their ceasefire for 45 days. Tensions in the Middle East provoked by the US and Israeli war with Iran are continuing to build in the region amid revelations the Israeli Prime Minister visited the UAE. Here's Global Affairs editor Laura Tingle.
4: Leaders of the United Arab Emirates are reportedly furious with Benjamin Netanyahu after he claimed he had secretly visited the Gulf state during the war and achieved a major breakthrough in relations, something the UAE has flatly denied. But new leaks suggest other senior Israeli figures, including the head of Mossad and the IDF chief, have also been in the UAE. The revelations are embarrassing for the Emiratis with their Gulf neighbours and increase their vulnerability to Iranian attack. Bloomberg has also reported the UAE secretly tried and failed to get other Gulf states to jointly attack Iran. Laura Tingle, ABC News, Jerusalem.
0: Members of Australia's most prominent neo-Nazi group have been raising money to challenge the government's hate speech laws in the High Court. Matt Martino from ABC News Verify reports.
5: The federal government yesterday listed the White Australia Group, also known as the National Socialist Network, as a proscribed hate group. It means anyone involved in the organisation, even if it changes its name, risks 15 years in jail. The group had announced it was disbanding in January to get around the laws, but has been fundraising online to try and challenge them. It's raised more than $150,000. The government says it's confident the legislation will survive being tested.
0: The 6 hantavirus-exposed cruise ship passengers who returned to Australia have spent their first night in quarantine at the Centre for National Resilience in Perth's northeast. The 4 Australians, 1 permanent resident and 1 New Zealander arrived at an RAAF base in Perth yesterday morning. They were transported to the COVID-era quarantine facility in Bullsbrook, where they'll be in isolation for at least 3 weeks. The doctor and 2 pilots on board the repatriation flight will also isolate until negative tests are returned for all passengers, expected later today. You're listening to ABC News. Voters will head to the polls in a by-election on Brisbane's north side today in a test for both major parties. Here's state political reporter Jack Mackay.
6: The by-election in the state seat of Stafford was triggered by the death of Labor-turned-independent MP Jimmy Sullivan. Former Brisbane councillor Fiona Hammond is running for the LNP and has made the cost of fuel a major focus of her campaign. Labor's candidate is lawyer Luke Richmond, who's honed in on health. Stafford is historically a largely safe Labor seat, won by the party at every election except one this century. The Greens have fielded teacher Jess Lane as their candidate. One Nation isn't contesting the poll.
0: A legal expert says a landmark transgender discrimination ruling handed down yesterday could have implications for businesses across the country. The federal court upheld a decision to rule the exclusion of a trans woman from a female-only app constituted unlawful gender identity discrimination. It was the first case to claim discrimination on the basis of gender identity since changes to the Sex Discrimination Act in 2013 expanded the list of protected attributes. Monash University law professor Paula Gerber says it sets a significant precedent that may affect female-only businesses.
7: The way that the court has interpreted the legislation means that it has far broader consequences. For example, I could see it having relevance to a women's-only gym if they wanted to exclude trans women.
0: International students in Sydney are being targeted in a sophisticated scam where fraudsters pose as Chinese police officers and demand huge cash payments. Digby Worth-Muller reports.
8: New South Wales police say victims are being falsely accused of serious crimes, including terrorism and money laundering, before being threatened with arrest unless they transfer money. In one case, a 22-year-old woman lost more than $400,000. Scammers are contacting victims by phone and through apps like WeChat, with police warning the schemes are becoming increasingly convincing. Police urge people to treat any demand for urgent payment with suspicion and never hand over personal or financial information.
0: After years of community outrage over Tasmania's animal welfare standards, Tas Racing has announced sweeping changes around what's acceptable shelter for thoroughbred and harness racing horses. Jessica Moran explains.
9: The changes are part of the new code of practice for racehorse welfare, which came into effect in January. But it wasn't until last week that trainers were reminded the new requirements were enforceable by Tas Racing inspectors. The changes mean where natural shelter, such as trees, isn't available, a structure with a roof and at least one wall to protect from wind should be built. The regulations also suggest a minimum floor area of 16 square metres per horse. Some in the industry have welcomed the reforms, while others worry it'll see some trainers shut up shop due to the financial burden.
0: New property data shows the top 10 performing regions to record the highest median profit in the last 12 months nationally were located within either New South Wales or Queensland. Figures from realestate.com shows Sydney's Northern Beaches saw the highest median profit nationally. The Gold Coast was the most profitable region, followed by Sydney and the Sunshine Coast. In finance, stocks on Wall Street have closed lower amid surging energy prices and concerns about long-term inflation. The major indexes fell by more than 1%, and the Brent crude price is higher. Turning now to sport, here's Erin Musikavetera.
10: South Sydney coach Wayne Bennett is confident star centre Latrell Mitchell will be fit for State of Origin 1 despite hobbling from the field in the final minutes of the Rabbitohs' 32-10 magic round loss to the Dolphins. Mitchell was on return from a back injury and appeared to aggravate it during the game. Rabbitohs centre Campbell Graham has told ABC Sport he was grateful for Mitchell's efforts.
11: Definitely not 100. He's hardly trained with us leading into this game. I think he's done one captain's run. I really appreciate his effort. I thought he was strong for us again tonight.
10: Elsewhere, the Canterbury Bulldogs fell to a seventh defeat in 8 weeks against the Cronulla Sharks, going down 38-16. In the AFL, the Sydney Swans recorded a 6-point victory over Collingwood, while the Gold Coast defeated Port Adelaide by 25. Auckland FC has become the first side from New Zealand to reach an A-League men's soccer grand final after defeating Adelaide 3-0 in the second leg of their semi-final at Hindmarsh Stadium. And the women's A-League champions will be crowned today, with Melbourne City hosting Wellington Phoenix in the grand final in Melbourne.
0: Our main points again: Israel and Lebanon said to have agreed to extend their ceasefire by 45 days. ABC News.
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13: Hello, a very good morning. Today is Saturday. It's the 16th of May. Welcome to your weekend. This piece may well match your own temper. Well-tempered?

encouraging a well-tempered day. Johann Sebastian Bach, the Prelude and Fugue from his first book of Preludes and Fugues from the Well-Tempered Clavier. The pianist there, Angela Hewitt. Would you say that 4 minutes of music and life takes a slightly different course, doesn't it, after such beauty? Here's a little moon segment. First of all, moonlight.

Well, there isn't a lot of the light of the moon. In fact, tonight, I think we're just going into the new moon for tomorrow. Is that correct? But there, Debussy giving us lots of light of the moon. And that orchestration played by the Lyon National Opera Orchestra, conducted by Jun Merkel. Now, you're going to more moon, a piece called Moon Kaira with the kora player Tumani Diabate.

Music from Mali, from a man who has 70 generations of musicians preceding him. Isn't that extraordinary? Tamani Diabate, coming from this Griot family in Mali. And there's a piece all about the moon. And so you've texted in, thank you very much, to say that indeed the moon is a new moon at 6:01 tomorrow. So thank you very much for texting in that mic. So Tamani Diabate playing there with the London Symphony Orchestra and Diabate's own music. It's 27 minutes past seven. I do apologise, I've got a little bit of a cold, so I know that sometimes it's not great to listen to someone on the radio with a cold, so might have to see how I go for tomorrow. But look, here's some gorgeous, bright Falconieri. This is vitamin C for the ears.

0: to have a sound like that, you have to have a hurdy-gurdy in there somewhere, don't you? Falconieri is Passacaglia e Brando, so mulling around somewhere. The Cappella de Ministere and conducted by Charles Magraner. Now it's 26 minutes to 8. Thank you for your recommendations of how to get rid of a cold. Unfortunately, none of them include chocolate biscuits, which I'm surprised at. But thank you. Thank you for your well wishes. It's very, very touching. And I am doing my best. And here's a little reminder about something we're doing here on Classic.
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La Vie en Rose, and that gorgeous violin playing, Emily Sun playing with Andrea Lamb, music by Louis Guglielmi. Thank you very much for your text. Now, who knew that apparently chocolate biscuits actually are good for a cold? It's official. Thank you very much. This is from Sandra, who says that eating chocolate biscuits stimulates endorphins, which is a good thing for the immune system, and therefore a good thing for overall health. Sandra, thank you very much. Now, I'll tell you what else is good for overall health, is listening to the viola. Here's our endangered instrument segment, and the viola player here is Niels Münkemeyer, who, as you might imagine, is a German player. He's playing Max Bruch and this gorgeous romance for viola and orchestra. You can really kind of tuck into this piece. It's close to 10 minutes. It's wonderful.

Do you feel that if you could bottle that sound, it would be a sweetness and a depth that you would just want to eat forever? Max Bruch, his romance for viola and orchestra. The viola player, Niels Münkemeyer, who, by the way, is a teacher in Germany. Let me just check where he's teaching. He teaches in Munich. He's been teaching there for quite some time. So if you're heading over to Munich sometime, take your viola and see if you can book a lesson. And Niels playing there with the Bamberg Symphony Orchestra, eating cake since the 1800s, and they were conducted by Markus Pirschner. So there you have it, your endangered instrument segment for today. I know it's shocking, isn't it, that the viola is endangered, but fewer and fewer people are going into music college as viola players. And so, as you can imagine, you know, we need a certain number of people to come out of music college to feed the orchestras, and which sort of sounds slightly strange, but you know what I mean. And so that's the problem, that those numbers aren't, well, they're basically just not adding up. And I'm not any good at maths, and I can't make them add up. Now, it's 8:09. Thank you for your text this morning. It's always so lovely to hear from you. And Claire, your new programmer, is giving you a wonderful arrangement of Andalus, Jessica Wells, and music originally by Emile Pessard.

Music originally by Emile Pessard, Andalus, and an arrangement by Jessica Wells. Amy Dixon playing the saxophone with the pianist Daniel Dubora. Now it's about 6 minutes to 8. Here's a new release just from March this year, so that's totally fresh in this classical world. It's early music, but then it sort of sounds like it isn't. What do you think? Music by Judith Steinbrink. The group is Constantinople.

0: Wow, that's intense music, isn't it? Judith Steinbrink. Judith is a contemporary composer, and what she and these two ensembles, Holland Baroque and Constantinople, have done is they've been inspired by a musical journey, which is a meeting between St. Francis of Assisi and Sultan Malik al-Kamil during the Fifth Crusade in 1219. So all these centuries later, these musicians have taken the music from this time and created a contemporary sound. It's very powerful music, isn't it? Actually, Claire, your new programmer, put me onto a fantastic album, which is a man who is playing Bach with a sort of feeling of Syria to it. So I think we'll have some of that album on in a little bit here on Weekend Breakfast. But Judith Steinbrink, and that's a piece called Welcome. Now, it's about a minute, a little bit less than a minute, until the news at 8 o'clock. Here's some news about Margaret Throsby.
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1: Good morning, Kerry Worthington with ABC News. At least six people have been killed in an Israeli strike in southern Lebanon as the two countries agree to extend their ceasefire for another 45 days. Ali Crew reports.
2: The month-long truce between Israel and Lebanon had been due to expire tomorrow, but the US State Department says the two countries have agreed to extend it after talks in Washington. But the ceasefire hasn't stopped Israel targeting what it says are sites linked to the Iranian-backed Lebanese group Hezbollah. In the latest attack, the Lebanese state news agency says an Israeli strike on a civil defence centre in southern Lebanon killed a number of people, including three paramedics. Hezbollah, which has also continued to launch drones and rockets into northern Israel, did not take part in the talks in the US.
1: China's President Xi Jinping has accepted an invitation from Donald Trump to travel to the United States later this year, following a two-day visit by the American president to Beijing, where trade was the focus. Tim Wharton reports.
0: On the flight back to the United States from China, Mr. Trump told reporters on Air Force One that a couple of huge trade deals had been reached. He said that Beijing had agreed to buy 200 Boeing aircraft with a potential commitment to buy 750 more. Mr. Trump also said China would buy billions of dollars of US farm products. The US president added that he'd talked a lot about Taiwan with the Chinese leader, who had pushed him to end arms sales to the self-governing island, which Beijing claims it's its own territory. Mr. Trump said he'd made no commitment, but would be talking to the leader of Taiwan before making a decision.
1: Meanwhile, Japan's Prime Minister Sane Takeuchi says she and Donald Trump have discussed security matters regarding China by phone as the US president left Beijing. Relations between Japan and China are at a significant low, with China imposing economic pressure after Ms. Takeuchi said an attack on Taiwan may trigger a response from Japan. Tokyo had reportedly sought a stopover from Mr. Trump ahead of his meeting with Xi Jinping. A judge in New York has declared a mistrial in a rape case against the disgraced film producer Harvey Weinstein after the jury said it was unable to reach a verdict. Jessica Mann is one of dozens of women who accuse him of sexual misconduct. It's the third time a New York jury has considered the case. Weinstein remains in jail on other convictions. Members of Australia's most prominent neo-Nazi group have remained active online despite claiming to have disbanded. Matt Martino from ABC News Verify.

0: neo-Nazi.
1: A man has appeared in a Perth court to face accusations of exporting ants from Brisbane. David Webber reports.
2: Lu Zhu was accused of trying to export regulated native specimens, namely ants. Perth Magistrates Court heard that the 25-year-old allegedly exported ants of the Myrmica genus, also known as red ants, from Brisbane in March 2024. Mr. Zhu also allegedly tried to export ants of the Iridomyrmex genus, also known as rainbow ants, a month later. Mr. Zhu, who had an interpreter in court, was not required to plead. He was given bail with a $1,000 personal undertaking and was ordered not to leave Australia. Mr. Zhu is scheduled to appear in court again next month.
1: Melbourne City will host the Wellington Phoenix in the A-League Women's Grand Final this afternoon. Sam Wilkinson reports.
3: Today's clash at Amy Park in Melbourne is between first and second on the table. Melbourne City are chasing a fifth title and are in their third Grand Final in a row. Wellington Phoenix are in the finals for the first time, having been rejuvenated under new coach Bev Priestman. Former Matilda and Paramount Australia commentator Grace Gill says it's the right matchup to decide the championship.
4: In terms of actual footballing teams, they're two very, very good sides. So I think when it's come down to this pointy end of the season, the right teams are there.
3: For the first time in the A-League women's competition, today's grand final will make use of the video assistant referee.
1: The Sydney Swans have hung on for a gritty six-point victory over Collingwood in the AFL at the SCG. The Swans kicked just three first-half goals as the Magpies led by 21 points at the main break. But a six-goal third quarter helped fire the ladder leaders to an 11-15-81 to 10-15-75 victory. And the Gold Coast extended its winning streak in Darwin to 10 matches, downing Port Adelaide by 25 points. ABC News.
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6: Hello, a very good morning. It's Saturday today. Welcome to your weekend, the 16th of May. And a very happy birthday if you're celebrating your birthday today. Here's some birthday tunes. Here's Margarita Le

The composer Osvaldo Golijov has manipulated that music by Margarita Lecuona, and it's turned into the piece you just heard, played by the Kronos Quartet. It's called Taboo. Now, it's 9 minutes past eight. Nothing taboo about Paganini.

Paganini. Paganini and the cantabile Francesco Dego with the pianist Francesca Leonardi. Now, just a little bit extra, this is a little treat for you. Some Paganini from the concert broadcast live last night here on ABC Classic. The pianist is Alexander Gavrilyuk with the Sydney Symphony Orchestra.

performed just last night. Alexander Gourvilliuk playing Paganini's, well, the theme, Rachmaninoff's variations on a theme by Paganini. Gourvilliuk playing with the Sydney Symphony Orchestra, conducted by Nicholas Carter. You can hear that concert again if you come to ABC Listen, and Genevieve Lang presenting it and doing such a wonderful job. It's 17 minutes past 8.

0: It's such an iconic piece, that piece, isn't it? Asturias by Albéniz, played there by the French guitarist Raphaël Feuillatre. You know, there's some pieces for instruments, aren't there, that you hear it and you absolutely associate that music with that instrument, like the Bach cello suites, the Bach well-tempered clavier, those preludes. So I was curious for you, you know, has there been a piece that you have heard on a particular instrument and you've just immediately thought, I must learn that instrument to be able to play that?
1: Make an interesting sort of album, wouldn't it?
0: Having those iconic pieces. Anyway, moving on, here's some Astor Piazzolla.

0: Oh, that was a lot of fun. Astor Piazzolla, some of his music, and this particular recording, my computer is seriously saying no. Oh, I think it was probably James Crabb, but look, I'll let you know in just a moment because my computer's just broken. Oh dear. Now, it's one of those sort of days. It's 29 minutes past eight. Tell you what, let's go. Now the computer screen is just moving without me even asking it to. Luckily, the music machine is working, and here's Dan Golding to tell you about his choices.
1: 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I will be voting for Stravinsky's The Rite of Spring in this year's ABC Classic 100 Greatest of All Time, because it is. To me, Stravinsky's The Rite of Spring is almost the grandfather of film music. 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
0: Well, thank you very much, Dan. And here's a little bit of Sally Whitwell.

Going for a dance in the stars, the astral dance from Star Walker. Sally Whitwell playing her own music with the guitarist Matt Withers. Now, my computer is playing ball, at least for the time being. So the Astor Piazzolla that you heard before, it wasn't James Crabb. It was Bjarke Mortensen with the Danish Chamber Players. It's 26 minutes to nine. Thank you for your texts. And Annick, you have texted in to let you, dear listener, know that there's a chamber music concert at Kettering Hall in Lutruwita, Tasmania, tomorrow afternoon at 3 o'clock. It's titled From Argentina with Love. The guitarist, Andrew Blanche, he's excellent. And Mezzo Maria Nieva, they'll be performing. So you can go to Kettering Concerts if you search there for that website. You'll find out more details. Thank you. It's always lovely to, you know, to hear about what's happening in Kettering. I mean, really, what a beautiful place. Thank you. What's happening in your place? I'd like to know. All right, here's a little bit of a Rameau segment now. This is going to be a segue. Claire, your new programmer, has put this together so beautifully. So first of all, we have original Rameau, and then segueing into a tribute to Rameau by Dobrinka Tabakova. So here's the overture to Pygmalion.

to bring her tobacco var, her suite in the old style with inspiration from Rameau. That music played by the Lithuanian Chamber Orchestra. And before that, Rameau. Original Rameau, Jean-Philippe, his overture to Pygmalion and played by the group Les Arts Florissants with William Christie. Now it's 13 minutes to 9. After this next Iber, I have a really interesting article to share with you.

Jacques Ibert, all three of his brief pieces, his three short pieces, the Ibert here on ABC Classic and on that recording played by the New Sydney Wind Quintet. Now it's 9:06, in just a moment, St. Felix Mendelssohn. The article you have sent through, this wonderful article, which is in the Psyche website, psyche.co, and the title of it is Music Speaks Louder Than Words Through What It Leaves Unsaid.

0: Felix Mendelssohn, one of his songs, Without Words. So the Stephen Huff, Stephen Isserlis. I'll tell you more about that article after 9 o'clock. But that Felix Mendelssohn, maybe it's something you would like to include in your list for this.
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1: Hello, very good morning. Congratulations if you've just got up. And you've got up in time for some traditional Bulgarian music. Here's a piece called Buchimish.

Now, if you were dancing along to that and felt that you didn't have quite enough legs, or maybe even one too many, that's because there are 15 beats in a bar. Wow. So it's called Buchimish. Music from Bulgaria, Avi Alvital, with the percussionist Itamar Duari. It's 3 minutes past nine, and you probably have heard that this year on ABC Classic, we have our Classic 100, the greatest of all time. Or if you're logical, then you could also call it the greatest of time so far. So one of the pieces that you may consider voting for is the piece that you're about to hear. Now, we played this a couple of weeks ago when it was Anzac Day. And this is a piece that goes so well with Anzac Day and is very, very associated with it. It's a really, really important Australian piece. So it would be lovely to see it way up there in the Classic 100 rankings. Peter Sculthorpe and Small Town.

Peter Sculthorpe, who somehow manages to have the feelings of a nation in one piece of music. It's called Small Town, and this iconic recording, Guy Henderson, the solo oboist with the Sydney Symphony Orchestra, conducted by Stuart Challander. So if you're looking for pieces for your 10 choices in Classic 100, how about making Small Town one of them? It's going to be... So it's just going to be so important, isn't it, to have these deeply loved Australian works right up there, high, high up in that list. So thank you for voting for Small Town. I'm going to vote for Small Town. Now, it's 11 minutes past nine. Here's some Corelli. Calm, predictable, but in just the right amount.

Arcangelo Corelli, and his music is somehow as beautiful as his name. His trio sonata, one of his trio sonatas, performed there by Ensemble Aurora. So that article that you have sent in, thank you very much, it's on the Psyche website, psyche.co, and the title of it is Music Speaks Louder Than Words Through What It Leaves Unsaid. So the idea is that words just simply don't do as much as music can to illuminate our lives, I guess. There's a gorgeous sentence in here, actually it's a phrase. It says, meaning presses against language until it breaks the surface. Isn't that a wonderful phrase? So if you would like this article, send through just a text saying article, please, or just something along those lines, and I'll send you through back a link. But if you would like to have a little search for it, go to the Psyche website, and if you just put in, well, what would it be? Why don't you just put in Music Speaks Louder Than Words Through What It Leaves Unsaid? And that's probably going to get you there. Now, it's 21 minutes past nine. Here's Saint-Saëns, music that he never wanted played in public.

There you have some fossils and the aquarium. So many people, lots of the Canet Masons, and naturally the viola player gets a special mention. That's the British viola player, Timothy Rideout. Saint-Saëns, part of the Carnival of the Animals. Music he never wanted published. He found it, I don't know, why? Why didn't he want it published? It's so full of joy. Gosh. Thank you for your texts. I'm hoping to keep on top of you sending in your texts requesting that article. Let me know what you think of the article as well. It's curious the way it's written. It's quite a rich language. It sort of takes a little bit of getting through, but it's worth it. So thank you for sending it in. It's 26 minutes past 9. That means it's time for Brahms.

0: Johannes Brahms, part of the clarinet sonata, and that's the clarinet sonata in F, played there by Daniel Ottensammer in this arrangement by Stefan Konz, the German Symphony Orchestra of Berlin, conducted by the arranger. Now it's 9:30. Thank you for your text requesting the article, and let me know. I'd be curious to hear what you think of the article. And what do you think of Danielle McGrain's choice for our Classic 100?
1: Danielle McGrain here from Weekend Mornings on ABC Classic. Now, when it comes to Baroque music, there's one composer who consistently delivers, as far as I'm concerned, and it's Vivaldi. Now, he was a violinist and he wrote music for his instrument that just pushed its boundaries and showed what it was really, truly capable of. His concertos are instantly recognisable for their energy and the respect that they bring for just a brilliant melody. So that's what I'm voting for, but what are you going to vote for?

and that shoots off straight into the last movement. There's the second movement of Tchaikovsky's violin concerto, the Canzonetta. Who was the violinist, I hear you ask? Yes, James Ennis with the Sydney Symphony Orchestra. How gorgeous was that love duet with the violin and the clarinet? The conductor, Vladimir Ashkenazy. And you, dear listener, can hear more of Tchaikovsky at 1 o'clock today, your lunchtime concert with Steffa.

Tchaikovsky's Rococo Variations, a piece for cello and orchestra. The soloist is Jen Wang, who spent much of his childhood here in Australia. Jen playing with the Shanghai Symphony Orchestra. There's also music by Elliot Leung and Rachmaninoff, the Second Symphony. So 1 o'clock today here on ABC Classic. Now it's 22 minutes to 10. A little bit later today, music class at 5 o'clock. One of the music classes that we did, which may still be available online, is a Love It or Leave It for the piece that you are about to hear. And I'm so curious, will this be in your Classic 100 list? It can be very divisive, this piece. You're going down a river. It's not the Moldau. We did that last week. That's right. It's the beautiful blue Danube.

Classic and here on Weekend Breakfast, because Claire is a wonderful programmer. Thank you for your text saying about how much you love this piece, particularly from dancing. And Elizabeth, you have texted in to say that it is giving you what I think translates as homesickness, heimatliche Gefühle. So you're homesick because you grew up in a town 14 kilometres from Vienna, and the town on the banks of the Danube. And in your heyday, you used to swim across the Danube. Elizabeth, thank you. I hope that the homesickness is just that right level of sweetness. So the Blue Danube. I think I'm going to vote for the Blue Danube, actually. What a great piece of music. So small town, Blue Danube, St. Matthew Passion, Sculthorpe Sun Music. The list is getting there. How about some Mozart?

Mozart, the Piano Quartet number 1, the final movement, the Emerson Quartet, and the pianist Yevgeny Gissin. Thank you so much for your text. By the way, Elizabeth, who texted in to say she had homesickness, it's okay. She's happy in Gippsland. Thank you very much for texting in, Elizabeth, because there's nothing worse than extreme homesickness, is there? It's just dreadful, so thank you. Tonight, it's your opera night, Saturday night at the opera with the wonderful Mary Nicholson and Verdi, the opera Aida tonight. And you also have the opera show with Mary, where you have operatic deaths. And I'm sure Mary will be giving you a very interesting and entertaining show on those. OK, 2:50. Alice will be with you very soon. But just in case you're going old school this morning, do you remember this sound?

0: Leo Anderson, his typewriter, played by the Melbourne Symphony Orchestra. I'm going home to get better. Greta will be with you tomorrow. It's 10 o'clock.
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2: Hello, good to be with you on this Saturday morning. Coming up, music by Mozart, the soundtrack to my Saturday mornings as a child, plus music by Robert Schumann and Offenbach. 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

From the original soundtrack recording for Bridgerton Season 2, you heard music by Chris Bowers and Michael Dean Parsons. The title of that track, It Has Been Said, the words of Lady Whistledown, the London of Bridgerton, elegant and also exhausting. It's 10:03 on this Saturday morning, with voting now open for ABC Classic 100.